0: Clinae Lance Twitchell, Gold Belt Heritage Foundation, and the University of Alaska at Southeast for this audio.
1: Keishi Bessie Cooley is Kokhetan and a child of a Yenyedi man. She is from Daisleen, Teslin, and grew up spending time in Teslin and around Teslin Lake. She earned a master's degree in Indigenous Languages and Linguistics from Simon Fraser University and interviewed many speakers for the Hashagun language series. She is currently translating projects for the Children of the Taku Society.
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3: And, of course, Take 5 is part of your evening of jazz on KRNN. It begins at 6 o'clock with Jazz Night in America and continues at 7 with Take 5 and Robert Sewell. But Robert sticks around at 9 o'clock for the late shift. So a full evening of great jazz for you on KRNN. And just a quick note, we just heard from Floridolino about, K2 and KRNN are serving up root beer floats on July 4th at the K2 building at the corner of Egan and Whittier. And you can stop by and meet staff members and so on. I'll be one of the people who's there helping out and, answering questions or responding to suggestions or whatever. So that's on the 4th of July. And I think people will start being ready to serve things up about 10 o'clock. But the key focus is the parade, which I think starts at 11. So that's the 4th of July on KRNN. Well, the third and final act of Lafitta Nympha, the Faithful Maiden, finds the pirate commander Aralto beginning by threatening Licori with selling her entire family into slavery if she doesn't yield to his love. In order to escape the situation, she contemplates suicide and flees. While escaping Aralto's domain, Licori trips and falls into a river. Her father, Nerete, finds Licori's cloak, which serves as proof to Aralto that she has drowned. At that moment, the tyrant of Naxos must be absent for a few days, leaving Marasto, the original Osmino, with the responsibility of protecting the island. The opportunity gives Marasto a chance to reveal his identity to his compatriots and to his beloved Licori, who has not, in fact, of course, drowned. He is the real Osmino, and although Licori is not initially convinced, she discovers that he is the man she had loved and lost and who is now by her side again. The two renew their vows and their ancient promise to be together. In the midst of the joy, they decide to escape Naxos and set sail for Skyros, their home island. But in the middle of the voyage, a powerful storm arises that threatens to sink the protagonist's ship, and they begin to pray to the gods for help. The cries of these mortals reach the ears of the goddess Juno, who is moved by compassion upon learning of the misfortune the two lovers have suffered and the love they feel for each other. It decides to help them. Juno descends to ask Aeolus, the god of the winds, actually I think the west wind, to blow to calm the seas, thus saving the lives of all the crew members and the couple in love. Well, in the role of Aralto, the captain of the pirates and the head of the ruler of Naxos, we hear bass Yevhen Rachmanin. Marasto, who is the original Osmino, is sung by countertenor

Wojtek Pelka. The second Osmino, originally TC, is sung by countertenor Niccolo Balducci. The Corey, the young woman who is the faithful maiden of the title, is sung by soprano Chelsea Zerflu. Her younger sister Alpina is sung by mezzo Elian Vela. Their father, Nerete, is sung by tenor Kieran White. And the Baroque Orchestra of Jung is under the direction of Chiara Catani in the third and final act of Antonio Vivaldi's La Fida Ninfa, The Faithful Maiden.

0: Well, the Scyrian captives of Aralto, the Naxos ruler, take advantage of Aralto's absence and the fact that Marasto, who is originally a Scyrian and is the original of the hero, well, is left in charge, and they all get in a ship and to head back to Skyros, but a storm arises. Their prayers to heaven are answered by Juno, the goddess of marriage, if you will, and they arrive safely back at their homes. And that's Antonio Vivaldi's La Fida Ninfa, an opera that, originally written in 1730, but had to wait a couple of years because of military considerations. 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We've got mostly sunny weather today, becoming partly cloudy tonight. High near 70, low tonight around 53. And then a 20% chance of showers after 1 p.m. on Monday, mostly cloudy with a high near 65. Showers likely Monday night, cloudy with a low around 52, and those showers continue to be likely on Tuesday, and then a chance of showers the rest of the week.
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2: Hi, this is Alex Solomon, KTOO's climate and environment reporter. 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
0: And, well, coming up at 6 o'clock, we've got jazz for you on Jazz Night in America. And that's just the beginning of the jazz on Sunday night on KRNN. 7 o'clock brings you Take 5 with Robert Sewell. And then at 9 o'clock, Robert sticks around for The Late Shift. A little more laid back. It's a, you know, late Sunday night kind of show. But that leaves us with time to listen to some more music by Vivaldi. We're going to listen to a serenade, a serenata that he wrote in 1725 to celebrate a marriage. He was commissioned by the French ambassador to Venice to write something for an official ambassadorial celebration of the marriage of King Louis XV to the Polish Princess Marie Leszczynska in September of 1725. And so Vivaldi went to work. This is a pretty standard thing. A serenata was, an evening performance, frequently outdoors. And it's, a serenade in English, but the idea is to celebrate the royal couple and so just, you know, a syrupy swamp of sycophantic prose. But it's, a really good piece of music because Vivaldi was good at that sort of thing. The title is La Gloria e Imenio, Glory and Hymen, celebrating the marriage. And, as an historian, I have to report that initially the couple seemed to be pretty happy with each other, but Louis XV went off the rails pretty soon and became a not very pleasant person, unless you happen to be that sort of person. But in any case, the couple had a son and several daughters, and then the son died, and shortly after he died, Louis XV died, and his successor was Louis XVI, who is famous for losing his head in the French Revolution. But in any case, the work has a bit of a chorus and a string orchestra and two soloists. Gloria is sung by mezzo Teresa Yervolino, and Imenio is sung by countertenor Carlo Vistoli. The Abcordis ensemble is under the direction of Andrea Bucarella. And so let's just listen to the music for Vivaldi's La Gloria e Imenio.

0: Yeah, music from Antonio Vivaldi's La Gloria e Imeneo, Glory and Hymen, celebrating the marriage of Louis XV and the Polish Princess Maria Leszczynska. Sadly, happiness did not last long in that marriage. Well, that's it for the Sunday afternoon opera this week. But before I leave, I have to take note of, of a obituary that I had that I read yesterday in the Alaska Independent, and for former news reporter and director at K2, Elizabeth Arnold, who died in Anchorage. I first met Elizabeth when I was fairly new at K2, doing the opera back in the 80s. And, she would come in on Sundays to prepare her stories for the Monday newscasts. And as often as not, she would forget her keys, the keys to the newsroom. And I would have to let her into the newsroom at the old K2 building that was that is now Rainbow Foods. And then, of course, she went on to greater things. By sheer coincidence, she was starting an internship in Washington, D.C. at NPR when the Exxon Valdez hit Bligh Reef. And she was hot to come back to Alaska because that's where the big story was. And NPR said, oh, we need you much too much here in D.C. because you know who we need to talk to get all the stories and everything. And she ended up covering that, of course. And then later the campaigns of several contenders for the presidency and so on before coming back to Alaska. And so that's kind of a sad thing. But I think a lot of you can remember her for her stories and so on. Well, coming up at 6 o'clock, we've got Jazz Night in America for you. And that'll be followed at 7 o'clock by Take 5 with Robert Sewell. And, and then at 9 o'clock, it's The Late Shift, also with Robert. So that's all coming up on KRNN. We're going to join performance today in progress to take us up to the jazz. Have a good week.
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2: Hi, this is Alex Solomon, KTOO's climate and environment reporter. I'm moderating a panel discussion and audience Q&A about Juneau's glacial outburst flood at Thunder Mountain Middle School on June 30th at 6 p.m., and I'd love to see you there. 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
5: It's possible that Danish composer Carl Nielsen saw the snare drum as a vehicle for musical mayhem. In the opening section of his Symphony No. 5, Nielsen featured what you might call a belligerent snare drum, mindlessly hammering out a military rhythm, purposefully crossing the rhythm of the rest of the orchestra. And then Nielsen wrote this rather diabolical instruction for the snare drummer, who's supposed to improvise as if at all costs to stop the progress of the orchestra. There seems to be a similar battle in the clarinet concerto he wrote 4 years later. Although the work is a clear spotlight for the clarinet, that snare drum infiltrates

Over and over, the snare drum tries to interrupt the clarinet, almost threatening to take over. But unlike in Nielsen's Fifth Symphony, this snare drum is playful as well as belligerent. Like an obnoxious sibling needling for a disruption, rather than a full-blown enemy hell-bent on taking things down completely. Let's hear it. A clarinet concerto with a snarky snare drum by Carl Nielsen. Martin Frost playing solo clarinet, Paavo Järvi conducting the North German Radio Elbphilharmonie Orchestra.

In the 1920s, Danish composer Carl Nielsen intended to write five concertos, one for each member of the Copenhagen Wind Quintet. He was only able to finish two of those proposed five, a flute concerto and that virtuosic clarinet concerto we just heard. Martin Frost played solo clarinet. Pavel Järvi led the North German Radio Elbphilharmonie Orchestra in concert in Hamburg, Germany. 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

0: I'm Christian McBride, and this is Jazz Night in America. This hour is a family affair, a jazz tale of father and son. Mike Lee.
1: This is Mike Lee.
0: And his son, Julian Lee.
2: My name is Julian Lee, and I'm a saxophonist.
0: They're both saxophonists, and Julian will be the first to admit that he inherited his passion for jazz and his work ethic from his dad.
2: My dad is, to me, like the epitome of discipline and what discipline can do for someone in their life. He didn't want to be a hypocrite. He didn't want, you know, to tell me, like, I have to practice every day, but then he's not. A lot of people are do as I say, not as I do, but he was do as I do.
0: This hour, the story of two generations of saxophonists and the trials, tribulations, and joys of passing down that legacy.
1: There was something about practicing with you and teaching you when you were a little kid. It was a perfect activity to quell my desire to learn more about the music myself.
2: I guess as I got older, like started knowing this is what I wanted to do, just realizing that my experience with the music is what you had.
0: Before we hear more about that, you need to know that Julian is without a doubt a leading young voice on the saxophone today. So let's hear him. Here's Julian on tenor, live at Dizzy's Club at Jazz and Lincoln Center, in a quartet led by another young musician, pianist Isaiah J. Thompson. This is an original by Isaiah called Tales of the Elephant and the Butterfly.

0: That was Tales of the Elephant and the Butterfly, written by Isaiah J. Thompson. As we heard at the top, Julian's dad, Mike, is a tenor player also. When he was coming up in Cleveland, Ohio, he studied saxophone with another Clevelandite, Joe Lovano.
1: Mike, man, was a real natural player and had a real passion and drive to explore the music and really learn the music. And I play a lot of drums in my lessons, and we really played together. It wasn't just me playing for him or him for me. We played together. That was always really a lot of fun.
0: Since leaving Ohio, Mike Lee has built up a pretty impressive resume. Jimmy Heath, Wallace Roney, and Roy Hargrove. He played with them all. After a short break, we'll hear Mike with pianist Lawston Harris. So stick around. I'm Christian McBride, and you're listening to Jazz Night in America.
2: 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The estate of Joan B. Kroc, whose bequest serves as an enduring investment in the future of public radio, and seeks to help NPR produce programming that meets the highest standard of public service in journalism and cultural expression. And the John D. and Catherine T. MacArthur Foundation, supporting creative people and effective institutions committed to building a more just, verdant, and peaceful world. 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
0: I'm Christian McBride. This week on Jazz Night in America, we're telling the story of a father and son, Mike and Julian Lee. We already heard Julian at the top of the show. Now let's take a listen to Mike, here on tenor saxophone, with longtime collaborator and pianist Lawston Harris at Jazz Macon Center. This is an original by Lawston called Frameworks.

0: Recorded live at Dizzy's Club at Jazz and Lincoln Center, that was a tune called Frameworks, written by Lawston Harris. It featured Lawston on piano, Gianluca Renzi on bass, and Mike Lee on tenor. Mike's been active on the New York jazz scene for about 30 years, but things shifted for him when he first moved to the area with his wife, Rebecca Harris Lee, and he had their first child, Julian.
1: That event was inspirational in that it's kind of like, okay, you better get it together now because we don't know how much longer we can make this work to even live in New York. Rebecca's push was, let's start a family. Let's have a kid. And I was like, I don't know how I'm going to manage playing $30 gigs in New York City along with the responsibility of raising a family.
0: A move to New Jersey and fatherhood made it hard for Mike to maintain his presence on the New York jazz scene, and he hit a creative slump. He turned his focus toward teaching, and his most dedicated student was living under his own roof. Little Julian.
2: You need to untangle it.
3: Untangle the saxophone next strap?
2: I always forget the next step.
3: Okay, here we go. So Julian's going to perform with the recording. Miles is solo.
1: He was 7? Yeah, and he could play right away. It was crazy.
0: Early on, it was clear that Julian had a natural-born gift. But the Lee home wasn't just any home, since both Mike and his wife, Rebecca, are professional musicians. Here's Julian's mom, Rebecca.
4: I always thought to myself, I don't know if I ever actually said it, but I thought to myself, I want all of my children to be able to make money at music by the time they're 14. Isn't that weird?
1: That's a little weird. I didn't know that.
4: But actually, they all can.
1: Yeah, good work.
0: Julian's two younger siblings also play. Jackie, violin, and Matthew, drums. You're hearing the whole family jam together right now. Julian says that his mom and dad's united front meant there wasn't a parent he could complain to let him off the hook.
5: And there were definitely times where I, like, had vivid thoughts of throwing my saxophone out the window. You know what I mean? I mean, it's not easy.
0: By his teens, Julian was willingly practicing for hours, lost in the music, losing track of time. Julian and his dad would play duo, like we're hearing now. Late nights, even with all the doors closed in their house, Julian and his dad remembered they could feel it through the house pipes when the other one was practicing. As Julian began to play around town, Mike watched as the teacher-student dynamic evolved into one of colleagues and equals. And at gigs with younger players, Mike was meeting people who knew him as Julian's dad. It's rare that the two chat about this shift in their relationship. While making our show, Julian and Mike did just that.
1: I think seeing your relationship, your budding relationship to the music when you were a little guy, was so inspirational for me that it helped me get past, you know, my struggle with where my career was at the time or where I saw myself going, and let me go like, oh yeah, I feel this way about the music too. I have the same wide eye and joyfulness about it. And there was something about practicing with you and teaching you when you were a little kid. It was a perfect activity to quell my desire to learn more about the music myself. So I think that was the inspiration that you gave me as a little guy that was so into the music. I think that helped put me over the edge to go like, I'm going to reconnect with the scene.
5: I wasn't sure of the effect I had on your love of the music, but I was definitely falling in love with it. And I guess as I got older, like started in middle school, taking it more seriously. And then by high school, like knowing this is what I wanted to do for my, you know, for the rest of my life, just realizing that my experience with the music is what you had.
1: When you show up on a scene and you have a kid that can play like that, that answers a lot of questions. You know what's going on in my house. You know where our values are. There I was on the New York scene interacting with the younger generation and the people that, you know, this is how it's going to be now. Like, and it was cool. It was like, you know, that's the next generation will know me as Julian's dad.
5: I think as much as you get called Julian's dad, I get called Mike's kid. You know, I mean, it's not often that a father and a son both play and are both dedicated to the music, and people like that.
1: You know, maybe it took the experience of having my own son be the person that you're being compared to for me to really get that it's just a joyful expression. And we're just there doing what we do. And this feeling that it's a joke, but it's not a joke. It's actually true. I feel like I can't lose.
5: I'm just glad that some of my opportunities can help. You know, it makes sense. It's not all linear. Like, the parent is always giving to the child. It's like, once I became kind of my own person on the scene, it benefits everything. It benefits you, it benefits my siblings. It's a testament to, like, the whole family. This is what we do.
0: While we wait on rising star Julian Lee to release an album of his own, he has appeared on his dad's records. This tune features Julian and Mike, two tenors, expressing that genetic connection side by side. Mike even invited his younger son, Matt, to join in on drums. This is Hey Lock.

0: a song by Mike Lee called Shortstops, featuring Ed Howard on bass and Lenny White on drums. Before that, we heard Hey Locke. Both come from Mike's record, Song for All of Us, and featured Mike and his son Julian on tenor saxophone. A few years before that recording was made, Julian enrolled at Juilliard. There, he connected more deeply with one of his mentors, Wynton Marsalis.
1: I always like to say about Julian, when I first heard him play, I'm always listening for the reality of the music in somebody's sound.
0: That's Wynton.
1: Like, okay, everybody has personal expression and creativity. We all have it, and you can find something creative in everyone's playing. But the specific feeling and nature of what makes a jazz musician sound a certain way, of which there are many things that have that feeling in it, it's rare that you hear it. Julian is just absolute soul. He's serious. He got the feeling of absolute jazz pours out of his horn. When I heard him, I was like, somebody's parents played, or somebody, you know, somebody.
0: It wasn't long before Wynton invited Julian on stage with the Jazz and Lincoln Center Orchestra. We'll check it out when Jazz Night in America returns. I'm Christian McBride.
2: 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BritBox, streaming The Other Bennett Sister, a new BritBox original drama from the world of Jane Austen, following Mary Bennett as she finally finds her voice after a lifetime of being overlooked. 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And The Estate of Joan B. Kroc, whose bequest serves as an enduring investment in the future of public radio and seeks to help NPR produce programming that meets the highest standard of public service in journalism and cultural expression. This is NPR.
0: Welcome back to Jazz Night in America. I'm Christian McBride. Back in 2018, the Jazz and Lincoln Center Orchestra with Wynton Marsalis presented a double bill concert program, the music of Duke Ellington and Count Basie.
3: Two titans of big band writing. I mean, this, like, that's one and two on anyone's list.
0: Saxophonist Julian Lee, then 22 years old, joined the band.
3: One of the real highlights of that show was being able to play Blue and Sentimental. And I love ballads. I love playing ballads, man. That's my favorite way to play.
0: Let's hear Julian Lee's feature on Blue and Sentimental.

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1: Jazz and Lincoln Center Orchestra with Wynton Marsalis playing the Count Basie tune, Blue and Sentimental, featuring Julian Lee on tenor saxophone.
2: I've been lucky enough to be around some really special people. By 13, I knew, like, okay, this is what I want to do. I definitely feel like I've gained the whole world by dedicating my life to music. Every good thing in my life is because I've gone down this path. I'm glad I did what I did.
1: Keep going down that path, Julian. I can't wait to see where you go next. We'll go out with some music from Julian with his peers, the Isaiah J. Thompson Quartet. Isaiah on piano, Philip Norris on bass, Damo Branch on drums, and Julian Lee on tenor saxophone. This is an original by Isaiah called Mikula Blues.

0: Jazz Night in America is a production of WBGO, Jazz Lincoln Center, and NPR Music. This week's episode was written and produced by Alex Arif. Special thanks to Patrick Bartley Jr. and Kay Wolf. The interview with Wynton Marsalis came courtesy of Melissa Walker and Jazz House Kids. The music from Jazz and Lincoln Center was recorded by Rob McCumber. Our team includes Sarah Gilletti, executive producer Stephen A. Williams. Soraya Muhammad is the executive producer at NPR Music. I'm Christian McBride.
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0: Evening, Juno. It's 7:01 in your evening. Beautiful night out there.
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0: Try this again. Had bad reverb. All righty. Yes, it's beautiful. You're beautiful. KRNN Juno is beautiful, and you probably have already figured that out. You can get it to us. I want to win two ways. One of those is on the FM radio at 102.7 or 103.1 FM. Or from anywhere, you can drop in by going to krnn.org. And that's where we'll be, hopefully me and you, for the next 2 hours here on Take 5 from 7 to 9 in Alaska's capital city. My name is Robert Sewell. And then I'm going to stay on. Let's stay on together from 9 to 11 where we get into the late shift. The listener line works. It is 907-586-1212. We got the weather for you, man. Let's see. It's tonight. Partly cloudy skies with the lows around 53. The west winds are real quiet. 5 to 10 miles an hour, becoming lighter and variable throughout the evening. Tomorrow there's a 20% chance of showers. Monday night and Tuesday it is likely. And then 30% chance of all the way into next weekend. Well, let's hope for the best, right? for those of you who are from Juneau, you may notice, like a friend of mine was telling me in the street today, you know, if we have too many days of sun, it makes me edgy. Like, what do you do? What are you doing? But three things about the scene nationally. One is that today is summer solstice. This is the longest sunny day of the year, the longest day of the year, June 21st. In addition, we just had formally on the 18th, and as a matter of formality, on the 19th, Juneteenth, a time when we remember the declared end of slavery shortly after the end of the hostilities in the Civil War in 1865. So, solstice, Juneteenth. And, wait for it, today is Father's Day. So we have that to ponder. Got some tunes for each of those. Sun's going down. It's beautiful here. Stay with us. Getting into, right now, a variation on Bumpin' on Sunset, and then we'll get into some other stuff. Stay with us.

Yeah, we're getting into it here on Take Five. Just heard from Roy Ayers and his outfit called currently Ubiquity. The tune is Everybody Loves the Sunshine. And they do, and I hope you're not out digging it yourself. It's magnificent out there. It is summer solstice, the longest sunny day of the year. And here in Juneau, amazingly enough, it is sunny, been sunny. Mm-hmm. And before Mr. Ayers, we heard from Charles Doc Williams doing their rendering of Bumpin' on Sunset. Kind of a medley with We Got More Soul. Pretty tasty. So what can I tell you except Pat Metheny now with Brad Meldow off a release of theirs simply entitled Metheny Meldow, and the tune is Summer Day. Stay with us.

playing around there a little bit with the Kinks doing Amazing on a Sunny Afternoon. Because it is a sunny afternoon. Welcome to Solstice. Longest day of the year, and here in Juneau we have a lot of great sun right now. It's 8:08 in the evening. There was apparently about a 15-minute technical difficulty on our end, on my end. But we're back. Thank you for your patience. We have a couple of quick announcements, and then we'll be right back to the music. We're going to change gears a little bit and hear a little bit about this being the weekend of Juneteenth. We're going to hear a little bit about the struggle for freedom and a little bit about slavery and that kind of thing. And we certainly have other things to declare, such this is Father's Day. So we'll get into a little bit of that. Stay with us. 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
1: This 4th of July, KTOO wants to thank you in person. After losing federal funding this year, your financial support kept us whole while we chart our path forward. We are so grateful. Stop by the KTOO building during the parade for free root beer floats and the opportunity to chat with our staff and board. Again, that's root beer floats on us during the 4th of July parade at KTOO. We'll see you there.
2: Alrighty, we're back. Yeah, free free ice cream on the 4th of July over at KTOO Studios here at the corner of Whittier and Egan. Can't miss it. A big sign says KTOO. Let's get back to the music.

Yeah. We just heard from Jamie O. Brown Transcendence. The tune is Be So Glad. Hearkening back to the days of horrific slavery. This being the end of all that, that day, the start of the end of all that, Juneteenth, which was in 1865, when the word finally got to Texas that the slaves had been declared free. It's a song from recorded by Branford Marsalis, Wynton's brother, off a release of his called I Heard You Twice the First Time. The tune is a recording of Field Holler, essentially, and it's called Berta Berta. Stay with us.

bells, St. Peter, where the four winds blow. 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Oh, it's rush hour now on the wheel and the

0: there's a little song within our breasts, with words of hope and love. The melody blends as we join hands with faith in God above. Dr. Martin Luther King now tells us of this song.
1: There's a little song that we sing in our movement down in the South. I don't know if you've heard it, but it has become the theme song. We shall overcome. We shall overcome. Deep in my heart, I do believe we shall overcome. Though I join hands so often with students and others behind jail bars singing it, we shall overcome. Sometimes we've had tears in our eyes when we joined together to sing it, but we still decided to sing it. We shall overcome. No, before this victory is won, some will have to get thrown in jail some more, but we shall overcome. Don't worry about us. Before the victory is won, some of us will lose jobs, but we shall overcome. Before the victory is won, even some will have to face physical death. But if physical death is the price that some must pay to free their children from a permanent psychological death, then nothing shall be more redemptive. We shall overcome. Before the victory is won, some will be misunderstood and called bad names and dismissed as rabble-rousers and agitators. But we shall overcome. And I tell you why. We shall overcome because the arc of the moral universe is long, but it bends toward justice. We shall overcome because Carlyle is right. No lie can live forever. We shall overcome because William Cullen Bryant is right. Truth crushed to earth will rise again. We shall overcome because James Russell Lowell is right. Truth forever on the scaffold, wrong forever on the throne. Yet that scaffold sways the future. Behind the dim unknown standeth God within the shadow, keeping watch above his own. We shall overcome because the Bible is right. You shall reap what you sow. We shall overcome. Deep in my heart, I do believe we shall overcome. And with this faith, we will go out and adjourn the councils of despair and bring new light into the dark chambers of pessimism. And we will be able to rise from the fatigue of despair to the buoyancy of hope. And this will be a great America. We will be the participants in making it so. And so as I leave you this evening, I say, walk together, children. Don't you get weary. There's a great camp meeting in the corner.

That was, as you would know, Martin Luther King, from a collection of his speeches. That piece entitled "We Shall Overcome." Before Martin Luther King, it was Jubilant Sykes doing his version of the Bob Dylan composition, "Ring Them Bells." And at the top, from Wynton Marsalis, "Freedom," off of "Blood on the," "Blood on the Fields." "Freedom is in the Tryin'." It's 8:42 in your evening. Earlier tonight, there was a technical difficulty due to my abundant cleverness, which was then resolved, and thank you for those who stayed on, and for your patience. My name is Robert Sewell. This show is Take 5, which runs from 7 to 9, where we've been exploring some music regarding slavery and its aftermath and freedom, because this is the weekend of Juneteenth. And before then, we heard some of the giddiness that goes along with the sun being out here in Juneau. Beautiful weekend. Magnificent night. Hope you get out into it. A summer night. Because today is the longest sunny day of the year. Longest day of the year in that sense. Summer solstice. Speaking of "We Shall Overcome," this is a rendering from Bill Frisell, the guitar player of some renown in jazz. The release appeared in 2020. His rendering of "We Shall Overcome."

Chimes of Freedom. They're from Barb Junger, from a release of hers entitled Hard Rain, where she did her renderings of several Bob Dylan and Leonard Cohen compositions. That one clearly a Bob Dylan. Chimes of Freedom. And I thought that would be fitting because this is the weekend of Juneteenth. Declaration, which now is the national holiday of that time in 1865 when the word got to Texas that all slaves were free. And before that, we heard several other tunes, including Berta Berta, and which was a tune that my son is really into, and we heard which essentially Field Holler songs recorded by Brandon Marsalis. We also heard from Jameson Brown Transcendence doing their rendering of Be So Glad. So it is now 9:04 in the evening, and we're getting into the late shift, which runs from 9 to 11. Where we get into other things, we're going to hear some tunes from regarding Father's Day and that kind of thing. So stay with us. Hope you've been digging it. And it's a beautiful day here tonight, this evening in Juneau. So if you're here, hope you're out in it. Stay with us.

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You're listening to KRNN Juno, and the show we're getting into now is The Late Shift. We're going to do a few, do a little exploration of songs about fathers and related family kind of things. My son, Luke, is listening from Portland, Oregon, and so this is from Horace Silver, kind of a tip of the hat to him, and it is Song for My Father. Stay with us.

And that was a tune called Father, there in the hands of Joshua Redman and Brad Meldow, pardon me, who we heard from in the Take Five period doing something with Pat Metheny. But he here again, Brad Meldow on piano with Joshua Redman on saxophone, alto, I think, Christian McBride on bass, and Brian Blade on drums. Very interesting cat, by the way. Brian Blade. Uh-huh. So the tune was Father, and up at the top we heard from Horace Silver doing song For My Father. You know what? I think it's time for Cannonball Adderley off of something else doing One for Daddy-O. Stay with us here on The Late Shift.

And that, ladies and gentlemen, was Papa John Creech doing Papa Blues off a release of his with Bernie Pearl, which appeared 92 off of Just the Blues. And before then, we heard from Cannonball Adderley off of Something Else, tune being One for Daddy-O. In with him, good company. He's got Cannonball on alto, as typical, with Miles Davis on trumpet, Sam Jones on double bass, and Art Blakey on drums, Hank Jones on piano. Can't go wrong. Tune written by Cannonball's brother, Nate. And up at the top, it was Joshua Redman with Brad Meldow doing Father. In honor of Father's Day, right? That's what we're kind of into. We're going to change the tune, change the tone a little bit. You know, some people, unfortunately, don't have the good fortune of having a father or fatherly relationship, or at least a good or healthful one. There are some, maybe not so much. And we're going to hear a couple tunes about such. One of which is, in fact, I think we're going to hear three. The first of which is three bassists, Ray Brown, John Clayton, and Christian McBride, off of a release of theirs called it's called Super Bass. The three of them on bass and some singing. Live at the Blue Note, where they do the R&B Warhorse, Papa Was a Rolling Stone. After which it is Gregory Porter doing Dad Gone Thing. And then Demi Lovato doing a decidedly non-jazz tune, but nonetheless fits the theme, called Simply Father. Stay with us. This is The Late Shift.

That's a very tasty rendering of Song for My Father. They're in the hands of Victor Wooten, kind of the electric jazz god. Almost kind of in the category of Jaco Pastorius, but Victor Wooten there on bass. And I don't know who is in with him on that. Very tasty, nice horns, excellent drumming, but Song for My Father from Wooten, and it appeared on a release in 2008 called Palm Mystery, all one word, Palm Mystery. It's 10 o'clock straight up. My name is Robert Sewell. This show is The Late Shift. It runs from 9 to 11. So you and me, maybe we got another hour together, huh? And before The Late Shift, from 7 to 9, it has been Take 5, a show every Sunday night here on KRNN Juno, where we explore mostly jazz and related themes. And tonight, we've been kind of circling around three of those. One is, it's summer solstice. So we got some songs about summer, various sorts. This is the longest light in the year. And here in Alaska, it is particularly fortunate because it's one hell of a long day. And it has been magnificent weather this weekend, so a certain amount of UVulation. People get kind of frenetic here. Too much sun drives them crazy. But summer solstice, today is solstice. It's also Father's Day. We've been hearing songs such as the last one, Wooten's version of Song for My Father. And before him, it was Demi Lovato doing a tune. It's kind of haunting. I mean, it's a little jarring, called Father. And it certainly speaks to a truth for some, you know, some people and their own walk in life. And before Ms. Lovato, it was Gregory Porter. Interesting cat, great singer, I think, doing Daddy Gone Thing. So, yeah, summer solstice, Father's Day. And on the 18th, which was Thursday, was Juneteenth. As a federal holiday, federal and state holiday, celebrated on Friday, this last Friday, the 19th. So this is Juneteenth weekend. Juneteenth has to do with when the word got to Texas and people that were enslaved there that not only was the war over, but that they were free. So this Juneteenth is that. So we hear a little bit about that time and freedom, the plight, even still, Black Americans, whether you like to hear it or not. And kind of a crossover theme we're going to hear now, another bass player of some considerable renown. We heard Wooten, current contemporary, but in the last generation of bass players, it was certainly Charlie Mingus. We're going to hear one now from Mingus on acoustic bass, joined in an uncommon trio. He was almost never in trio settings, Duke Ellington, and with them a very young drummer, Max Roach, at the time, who was definitely an advocate for freedom. So those three cats, Ellington, Charlie Mingus, and Max Roach, here now doing a title cut called Money Jungle. And it's interesting to hear the bass player. It's very it's classic Mingus, aggressive, percussive, demanding bass. But Money Jungle, right? That's what a lot of parents get hammered by every damn day. And if you ain't got much money, you get hammered more, a lot more. And if you are a person of color and poor,
you may get hammered yet more. Ends up. So, but it's an interesting tune. We're going to hear Money Jungle, and then something from Gare du Nord, or the North Train Station, Marvin and Miles is the title of it. We'll see where we go from there. The listener line works, 907-586-1212.

Here on the late shift, we just heard Marvin, right, doing Inner City Blues, also known as Make Me Wanna Holler. And before Mr. Gay, it was, Gare du Nord, or essentially the North train station in Paris is the name of the band. We heard from them, Marvin and Miles, Stuck Between Marvin and Miles. And at the top, as mentioned, title cut from Money Jungle, Duke Ellington, Max Roach, and the remarkable Charlie Mingus. It's 10:20 in the evening. Listener line works, 907-586-1212. Thank you for having dropped in. Hope this day, one way or another, is gentle on your mind. It is summer solstice, the height of daylight. Really good weekend, good night here in Alaska's capital city. It is Father's Day, and one way or another, I hope that that is good for you. I know there are a lot of different versions, and many people, me included, no longer have our father in our presence, but they may still be gentle on your mind. And Juneteenth. Juneteenth is the celebration. It's federal and state. The official day of celebration was on Friday. Juneteenth, the 18th, was on Thursday. And this is Juneteenth weekend, right? So some about that period in 1865. Much of the... There's so many reasons to be euphoric about how the Civil War ended. But there were costs. We're going to hear two now related to that theme. The first is from Brian Blade, drummer and leader. Really an interesting cat. If you're interested in jazz, you may want to follow him. Brian Blade. He is here with a band of his called the Fellowship Band, Brian Blade and the Fellowship, where they do a tune called He Died Fighting. After which, a very different rendering, but the same thought set during the end of the Civil War by a band called Dry Branch Fire Squad. There we go. Who does He's Coming to Us Dead. First, Brian Blade doing He Died Fighting.

Blind Boys of Alabama. Amazing Grace, live rendering on a compilation of theirs entitled Down in New Orleans, 2008 release. Before them, it was, as mentioned, Dry Branch Fire Squad doing a rendering of theirs, I think, entitled He's Coming to Us Dead. About Civil War death on the Union side in the 1860s. Relates to Juneteenth because freedom is not free. It never was. And it sure hell wasn't during the Civil War. Many hundreds of thousands perished. Before Dry Branch, it was Brian Blade drumming and leading with his fellowship band where they issued He Died Fighting. It's almost 10:40 in the evening. I hope you've been digging it. My name is Robert Sewell. The show is The Late Shift. It appears on KRNN Juno. We've got time for a few more. Some of those will have to do with freedom. Some have to do with the search for freedom by black Americans and their compatriots. This is from Bob Dylan, his composition and delivery, Chimes of Freedom. And after that, it's Alice Coltrane doing something of hers called Transcendence. Stay with us.

heart's broken toe. We ducked inside the doorway as thunder went crashing. As majestic bells of bolts struck shadows in the sounds, seeming to be the chimes of freedom flashing. Flashing for the warriors whose strength is not to fight,

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Through the city's melted furnace, unexpectedly we watched, with faces hidden and

We just heard from Alice Coltrane, the wife, second wife of John Coltrane. She went on to have a substantial contribution of her own, as you heard there, on harp, one of the very few jazz harpists ever, but she's one, and also an accomplished pianist and composer. Her composition, Transcendence. Before then, it was Bob Dylan doing Chimes of Freedom. Wayback Machine there on 1964. Real beauty, man. Off of Another Day. And at the top, it was Blind Boys of Alabama doing Amazing Grace, a live rendering. It's about 10:55 here on The Late Shift. We are soon to leave each other. My name is Robert Sewell. This show, The Late Shift, appears on KRNN from 9 to 11, where we explore a variety of things, depending upon the mood and the night and what's going on and requests. But it's usually kind of a feeling of the late night, something a little more pensive, a little more lethonic, a little more edgy, a little more, sometimes a little more. But tonight we've been continuing exploration of themes of Father's Day and Juneteenth, and the end of slavery in the 1860s. I have one more, and we'll leave each other. This is Freedom Land. It's from the Yellow Jackets. Bob Mincer and Russell Ferrante were here, actually, a couple times some time ago. From the Yellow Jackets, Freedom Land. Stay safe and stay strong. I'll see you next week.

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Piano Man, Elmer Gibson, Maisha Rashad was on vocals, Clifford Adams trombone, George A. Johnson doing the drums, Eddie Henderson was on sax, my favourite Gary Bartz on sax, excuse me, Eddie Henderson on trumpet, two favourites. We're in sequence on the soundtrack to your soul.

joy and pain.

kicked it off with a trip to Africa, Maze. They turned up again live for our sequence into live music from his final concert recording, Stan Getz, at the Munich Philharmonic Hall in Germany. City Sushi Man now, Aieto, it's a Brazilian combo, and we're in sequence on the soundtrack to your soul.

We are in sequence on the soundtrack to your soul, Banadera, Emilio Santiago, Aieto before that, and now Sergio Mendes.

The sequence on the soundtrack to your soul, Seal, Prayer for the Dying. Acoustically, we'll stay with that vibe. Here comes Jeffrey Gaines on a Peter Gabriel classic. You heard Encanto, Sergio Mendes, Waters of March featuring Legacy before that.

First hour twist. All songs are in sequence. Bob Marley and the Wailers from the 30th anniversary edition. You'd have thought Seal and Jeffrey Gaines, one song, right? They sound so much alike. Jeffrey doing Peter Gabriel's In Your Eyes live acoustically. Seal was before that. Fusing pop, rock, reggae and jazz on the soundtrack to your soul. There's more to come with Maloko. Stay there.

soundtrack to your soul in total sequence with Moloko. Bring it back, sing it back. Brothers Johnson, we'll do that now. We're getting ready to prime ourselves for mellow moments in the spirit still of Barry White. Can you believe that? Yeah.

Quincy Jones was at the production helm. Light Up the Night, title cut of that album. Brothers Johnson on the soundtrack to Your Soul. We'll cut a song in before Mellow Moments from UK man D.

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thought it'd make a nice twist if you haven't heard the instrumental version, Just a Little More Baby, in the spirit of Mr. Barry White. Mr. Love.

0: 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Mellow Moments.
1: UK gem from Vivian McCoy, Move On. Now we open the archives. 1994, I did a deal with MCA Records and put together a compilation called Mellow Moments. You might have to search hard on online, Google and all that stuff. Two cuts, back to back. We'll start with Next, and we'll follow it with Jay on Mellow Moments.

was a good year in 1994. The official Mellow Moments CD featuring Jade, No Longer Together. They cut a couple of albums. Before that, Me To You was the group. Next To Me was the cut. Wraps up Mellow Moments. Figured we'd do a little wiggle waggle from the Wanbuishi complete Warner Brothers recordings. Mr. Herbie Hancock on the soundtrack to your soul. Knock yourself out.

Doing the wiggle waggle with Mr. Herbie Hancock. We'll do the vertical hold now. Sounds of New York on the soundtrack to your soul. We're getting ready to talk to Jeffrey Osborne if he can get away from his golf match. We'll keep you posted.

0: album was called Head First. You may recognize the vocals. It's Angie Stone before she became Angie Stone, if you know what I mean. The group was called Vertical Hole, little trio, put together a couple of records and grabbed our attention.
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0: This is Randy, he's back on the rise on the Soundtrack to Your Soul new album, the Brecker Brothers Band Reunion album, and it's a good one.

0: soundtrack to your soul with the sound of 1997. JC Du Kingé Band, JC's Mood Swings. Oh, yes. I think we needed that. Talk to you about Jeffrey Osborne being on the golf course. I think we managed to peel him away because he's on the line now. Welcome to the soundtrack to your soul, the Steve Edwards Soul Show, Jeffrey.
1: Hey, how you doing, Steve? It's great, man. How's everything going?
0: Very good, and glad to know that you're a golfer, a man after my own heart, because I don't play.
1: Okay.
0: Did you actually play already, or are you about to?
1: I'm actually playing as we speak.
0: Amazing. And you're on the radio as well. You're also...
1: Exactly. See how that all works?
0: You're a magician, I should think, right?
1: I'm in the middle of a round, but I'm just sitting this hole out, so I figured I'd call you hang out with you on the radio a little bit.
0: Thank you for calling in just quickly, just to celebrate the fact with someone very special. Tell us.
1: Yeah, I'm on stage with a huge group. Huge and I have been working together for the last few years, you know, and I have a couple of songs on his records. So we've been really good friends, and fortunately on a couple of these jazz dates, we've teamed up, you know, everything from the LTD songs all the way up through, you know, my latest release, which is actually a jazz standard record that I did with George Duke.
0: I want to talk to you some more about that. In fact, we'll roll with some Concentrate on You just to give people a feel for the LTD vibe, and then we'll come back and talk some more.
1: Okay, good.

0: soundtrack to your soul, Jeffrey Osborne in the LTD days. Concentrate on You, classic for you, Jeff.
1: Oh, yeah, definitely. Those were some fun days back there.
0: The original sound. You grew up in, well, you're born in Providence, Rhode Island, youngest of 12 kids, massive yep. musical family. Just give us a quick highlight about that background.
1: My father was an incredible trumpet player, and he had 12 kids. That's the only thing that held him down. So he had offers from Duke Ellington and Count Basie and Lionel Hampton, and every time they came through town, he'd play with them. But he said he couldn't make enough money in 40-piece orchestra to support 12 kids. So he stayed around Rhode Island, and I have, I would say 8 of my 11 siblings. They're all brothers and sisters. They're all very much into music. So I have an older brother in Providence, Rhode Island, who's probably a jazz legend back then.
0: Yes.
1: Clay Osborne. So, yeah, we have a pretty well-rounded family. We had a lot of fun growing up, a lot of music. That's all we had in the house with you.
0: And we were welcomed to your talents in 1982 with a self-titled debut album, Jeffrey Osborne. Spawned the big hits On the Wings of Love, I Really Don't Need No Light. I remember when that came out, Jeff, and it was just pretty much nothing sounded like it at the time.
1: Oh, yeah, that was it was an incredible first album for me after coming out of LTD, I got fortunate in the Lord kind of left me and put me in the hands of George Duke, and George kind of shaped my solo career for me, so it was a tremendous loss for me when George passed away.
0: Yes, I remember seeing you on the live stream, and we did a special radio tribute as well. What was it like working with George?
1: Oh, it was unbelievable, man. I think, George made me feel very confident because I knew that when I worked with George, my music would be just sound. It would be technically sound. It would, as far as the audio concerned, it would be incredible. But just from a musician standpoint, he was probably one of the purest musicians I've ever worked with. I think he had perfect pitch. And so it was amazing to work with George. And, he made everybody around him feel good. He was one of those people that was always the same way every day, So he felt good working with George. And it's a tremendous loss for me because I did 5 albums with George. And,
0: the fact that you actually moved across to the left, if you like, and took a more acoustic, traditional jazz approach with A Time for Love, did that pose any special challenges, working with George on that as well?
1: Oh, that was beautiful. I've always wanted to do that record, finally got a chance to do it. The beautiful thing about it was we did it live. I mean, we actually recorded that live. I sang live while they were playing, and so it has a great feel. Not many people do that today, but it was a lot of fun. I mean, when you're working with someone like George and Christy McBride on upright bass and Little John on drums, it was just a pleasure to sit there and sing while they were playing. And, it gives that CD even more of a flavor for me.
0: And kudos, no doubt, yes.
1: Yeah.
0: Were you worried how the audience might receive you because of the strict R&B structure we were used to from Jeffrey Osborne?
1: Well, I don't know if there's any strict R&B structure anymore. You're looking at all these jazz fests, and the only thing on these jazz fests are R&B artists.
0: Okay, point made.
1: I've done a million jazz festivals now, and
0: Jeffrey Jazz Osborne.
1: Exactly. So I don't know where it falls at this point, but I grew up listening to that. The youngest of 12, I had to wait my turn to listen to what I wanted to listen to. So I was introduced to all of those artists back in the day, the Billy Eckstein's and Joe Williams, the Sarah Vaughns. I mean, I feel comfortable doing that because I grew up listening to that. So it was a very easy album for me to do. And like I said, fortunately, I had the master George Duke to produce everything and arrange everything. And it was great. I mean, I was just getting started into that type of music. I was planning on doing another record with George,
0: How is it looking for the future and the next album?
1: I'm not sure which way we're going to go with the next album. So at this point, and the other thing is I'm not sure who I'm going to work with as a producer, I have produced a couple of things myself, so I'm not quite sure which direction I'm going to go in at this point. So I'm just going to let this one ride out a little bit, and we'll see. It might be nice to do some original material again.
0: How many holes, are you playing?
1: I'm 8 right now.
0: Okay,
1: I'm
0: well, go knock them out, man.
1: Just about done on the front here, so I got to hold back to finish up.
0: Jeffrey Osborne, thank you for calling in.
1: All right, thanks, Steve. Bye-bye.

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1: We say congratulations to Chaka Khan celebrating 40 years in the music business. To quote CK, it was a holy gathering which happened at the annual Heroes and Legends Awards, which took place in Beverly Hills. Congratulations, Chaka. You're so good. We'll go out with Everywhere into Every Little Thing on the soundtrack to your soul. If you didn't know, Roll Call, it's got to be at your place. It's been another Rotations USA production of the Steve Edwards Soul Show. Thank you, Jeffrey Osborne, for calling in. Good luck with the golf match.

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1: Some live Cat Stevens there from the 70s. How can I tell you? Welcome into Folk Alley. I'm Matt Riley. Hope it's going well. I got some Rhiannon Giddens coming up in just a little bit. Also, some Sweet Honey in the Rock, Justin Townes Earl, Melissa Carper, and right now, Izzy Heltai. Originally from Massachusetts, moved on down to Nashville. And from Izzy, All of This Beauty.

talking professional.

Dan Hicks and the Hot Licks with Comes Love. Rannon Giddens in there with We Could Fly. Wake the Dead, and at the top, Izzy Helltie. All of This Beauty. If you like All of This Beauty, we call Folk Alley. 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So, yeah, poke around. See what you find. See what you can do there at folkalley.com, and thank you. And this is the late, great Justin Townes Earl, going back to the Harlem River Blues record for Wanderin'.

That's Sweet Honey in the Rock with a tune adapted from a 1952 poem by Langston Hughes, Ballad of Harry T. Moore. We also had Sonny War, Justin Towns Earl, starting our set off, Wanderin'. Here on Folk Alley, and you know we love our in-studio recordings, and this coming from David Francy, and this was recorded back in 2013, so digging into the archives for this one, and David Francy right now with Cheap Motel.

Happy Pride Month from Folk Alley. Wherever your place in the alphabet is, you're welcome with us. 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

Austin's Melissa Carper from Ramblin' Soul and A Day Goes By. The Carter family, Andrew Marlin in there from Mandolin Orange, and David Francie caught live for Folk Alley in 2013. Cheap Motel, the name of that one. We got a YouTube channel, a playlist, a session section. We also have a playlist section. But if you want to see more and hear more of our sessions, you can do that. Just find it all there, the website at folkalley.com. And let's move along to Miko Marx and the Resurrectors from the 2022 record, Feel Like Going Home. This one is Trouble.

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Kate Wolf and the Wildwood Flower, going back to 1976's Back Roads for Goodbye Babe right there. Well, hello, babe. I'm Matt Riley. Welcome into Folk Alley. In a little bit, I'm going to play you some music from Mavis Staples. I've also got Leonard Cohen, Yola, Punch Brothers, and right now Bruce Coburn put out a record in 2023, O Sun, O Moon, and this one is On a Roll.

It's John Hiatt taking on Mississippi John Hurts. I'm satisfied. Fayo from Layla McCalla, The Devil Makes Three in there. And Bruce Coburn from his 35th album, O Sun, O Moon, On a Roll. You're in Folk Alley. Thank you so much for being here. We have a playlist section, so if you miss any of these titles or I messed them up, you're welcome to go look there and see what you missed. Mavis Staples right now, live version of Take Us Back.

I get low, you know. I have to go to one of my friends.

kind of hard for me to nail down my favorite Leonard Cohen song. That might be it. I'm not sure. I go back and forth like that. Bird on a Wire. So much good stuff. But the late, great Leonard Cohen there. First Aid Kit, the Swedish sister duo. And Mavis Staples caught live in London. Take Us Back. Here on Folk Alley. And this one comes from Yola from the Walk Through Fire record, which came out in 2019, which was produced by Dan Auerbach. How about a ride out in the country?

0: Renowned opera soprano Renee Fleming and master banjoist Bela Fleck possess an intuitive ability to dwell deeply in the notes, chords, and lyrics of the songs they have selected for their new collaborative album, The Fiddle and the Drum.
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0: Henry Kerrigan's review of Bela and Renee's new album can be found at folkalley.com and on our free mobile app.
2: I wanted to write a song about this principle. The lower down you go to gain your momentum from, the higher up it'll propel you. But I couldn't think of a way to say that poetically. And I happened to stumble across this real obscure theological fact, and that is that Jesus was a cross maker. That really got me when I heard that. I knew I had to write a song about it. At the same time, I was having a real unhappy romance with this guy who was a bandit and a heartbreaker. So one morning I woke up and realized that he's a bandit and a heartbreaker rhymes with, but Jesus was a crossmaker. And I knew that even that wretched bastard was not beyond redemption. It's true, it's true. I swear. It saved me, this song. It was this, writing this song or suicide, you know? And it's called Jesus Was a Crossmaker, and I hope you like it.

From 2023's Everything is Alive, that's Darling Side with Eliza, I See. Judy Sill in there, going back to 1971 for that one. Punch Brothers and Yola, Ride Out in the Country here on Folk Alley. Matt Riley here, hope it's going well. Let's hear from another legend. This one was caught live at Asylum Chapel in 2021. Joan Armatrading with a great rendition here of Love and Affection.

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Going back to 1971 with Bonnie Raitt for Thank You. And thank you for being here. I'm Matt Riley. Welcome into Folk Alley. I'm going to play you some George Harrison a little bit later on. Bonnie Light Horseman, David Wax Museum caught live for Folk Alley. And right now, Parker Millsap, sixth record, Wilderness Within You, out of Oklahoma is Parker. And Gillian Welch helping out on this one. It's the title track to Wilderness Within You.

Toshi Reagan in there with How Long. Jennifer Warnes lives in Austin, I believe. Gillian Welch doing My Morphine off Hell Among the Yearlings record. And Gillian teaming up with Parker Millsap at the top, Wilderness Within You. That's the title track to the 2023 record from Parker. Here on Folk Alley, I'm Matt Riley. Facebook, Twitter, Instagram, we're on all those things. If you'd like to join us there, you are more than welcome to do so, and you can just link there at the website at folkalley.com. Let's go back to Nomads, Indian Saints, Indigo Girls with World Falls.

Spondylite Horseman, Anais Mitchell, Eric D. Johnson, and Josh Kaufman with Bright Morning Stars right there. Seamus Egan and Mara Smiley, Indigo Girl, starting us off with World Falls. Here on Folk Alley, and this was caught live back in 2011. Comes from Boston's David Wax Museum. And this was actually back when we were at Kent State in Ohio. So this goes, yeah, way back to the old days. We didn't even really do video that much back then. But we do now. Lots of stuff. But maybe not this particular one. So let's listen to it. David Wax Museum, Born with a Broken Heart.

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The Tallest Man on Earth with Bless You, Henry Street, the record. Alex Kuba, George Harrison from the classic All Things Must Pass. And, you know, it's amazing that Apple, you know, documentary about the Beatles, where he's just sort of plunking around on a bunch of songs, and Paul and John are like, yeah, whatever, George. And a lot of the songs ended up being the masterpiece we know as All Things Must Pass. And David Wax Museum at the top, caught live for Folk Alley in 2011, Born of the Broken Heart. Here on Folk Alley, Matt Riley here, and let's do Courtney Marie Andrews from the Loose Future record. These are the good old days.

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Going back to 1965 with Paul Simon for Kathy's Song. How you doing? Welcome into Folk Alley. I'm Matt Riley, and coming up, new music for you from Michaela Ann. I've also got Nathan Evans Fox with new stuff, Tanasi, and right now, Fruition out of Portland, Oregon is back with Something More. Well, they're going to be back August 28th with this record, Something More, their eighth overall. And this one is Oh Well.

Brothers right there. We also had Amy Helm, Jake Blunt, and new music from Fruition. The forthcoming record, Something More, comes out August the 28th, but we got that one for you called Oh Well. And it's kind of about channeling the exhilaration of finding light in uncertain places. It's like, oh well, yeah. So just accepting it. What is that, dukkha and the sukha, as they say in yoga therapy and yoga practice? Anyway, I digress, and my name is Matt Riley. If you like social media, we're on Instagram, so you can check us out there. And you can just find us in that app or a link there at folkalley.com. But if you don't want to do social media, I understand that too. So whatever. I'm just glad you're here because I got a new tune for you from Michaela Ann. These Are the Days is the brand new record. And Caroline Spence helping out on two pianos.

0: Bavillette.
1: Nathan Evans Fox out of North Carolina. Originally, but now based in Nashville, Heirloom is the brand new record. A little bit of shine right there. We had the Avett Brothers in the middle, and at the top, Michaela Ann. These Are the Days is the new record. And that's a tune she wrote with Caroline Spence called Two Pianos, and Caroline is featured on there. It's all about gratitude. And you're in Folk Alley. Thanks for being here. Boone Creek with something new right now. Well, technically it's not new because the original record came out in 1977. But it's getting reissued, and that will be released on June 26th. So if you don't know, Boone Creek was what would become a supergroup. But the players weren't that well known yet. Who am I talking about? Ricky Skaggs, Jerry Douglas, Wes Golding, and Terry Baucom. So all these guys would be legends in their own right later on. But in 1977, they were just getting going. And so this has long been out of print. It'll get reissued on June 26th. It's self-titled. It's Boone Creek. I'm Gonna Settle Down.

The Steep Canyon Rangers couldn't have picked a more perfect title for their 15th album, for they are always evolving musically as they step into their next act. Next Act showcases the band's ceaseless instrumental creativity, their intuitive ability to find sounds between the notes, and their inventive lyricism. Read more in Henry Kerrigan's review at folkalley.com and on our free mobile app.

To Haylen Morrison and Eli West giving us A Lady Does Not Often Falter. Tanasi with new music out of Asheville, North Carolina, from the self-titled record. We heard Get Up, Ore Mi Kene Se. The Green Card's in there out of Austin. And Boone Creek. It's the reissue of their self-titled debut record from 1977. Previously unavailable outside of its original release. So, like, you had to get it, have it on vinyl or get it, you know, from somebody you knew. But now you're going to be able to get it June 26th. And I'm Going to Settle Down, the name of the tune we heard. On Folk Alley, Matt Riley here. Let's keep moving with more new stuff. This coming from Laura Veers, Temple Songs. Comes out August 14th and Flying Into Darkness.

I'm through with all this practicing. I'm done with this rehearsing. There's so much I wanna leave behind. Yeah, some will turn to dust, some will go to rust, and I guess some things will be just fine. I took my phone, I skipped it like a stone across the river that runs past your house. I guess some things you can't look at on that little screen, some things you got to figure out for yourself. And if you come with me, all your sorrow will be as far away as it was when you were young.

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0: Young Blood from Ricky Lee Jones right there. Welcome into Folk Alley. How you doing? I'm Matt Riley. Emmylou Harris and Linda Ronstadt coming up a little bit later from that great Tucson Sessions record. Case Lang, Veers, Fairport Convention, Nickel Creek, all in the mix. And right now, Ali Farkatoure. This comes from the posthumous release Voyager. And this is a collection of just gems captured at various points throughout Ali's career. And so let's hear Safari.
1: Safari.

The Fox from Nickel Creek, going back to the year 2000. Yes, the future, the year 2000. Emmylou Harris and Linda Ronstadt from Western Wall, the Tucson Sessions, and Western Wall right there. Super cool record. Sparse, just feels like you're in the Southwest when you're listening to that record. Old Crow Medicine Show and Ali Farka Touré with Safari starting our set off here on Folk Alley. And we're member supported, so if you're not yet a member, but you like what you hear and you want to help out, want to become one, click the donate button, and down will drop a menu with options and thank you gifts. So check it all out and become a new member. It's a cool thing to do, man. And how about some Swamp Dog? Swamp Dog, an amazing character. You should dig in on this dude if you haven't already. But worked with so many different people like Johnny Paycheck and also did funk and soul and everything. Sorry You Couldn't Make It from the Swamp Dog record. And John Prine helping out on Memories.

Life's a Long Song, classic British folk there from Fairport Convention. The Trials of Cato and Swamp Dog with John Prine giving us memories at the top here on Folk Alley. And this is Case Lang Veers, Nico, KD, and Laura from 2016's self-titled record.

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The brothers known as the Cactus Blossoms, If Not For You. Great Dylan cover there from the EP of the same name. We also had Glenn Hansard, also in the Frames since Well Season. Gypsy Kings with Tierra Gitana and Case Lang and Beer starting our set off here on Folk Alley. And this is Elin Jewell talking about a little town in Nevada. And you might remember the name of this song from another song called I've Been Everywhere. You ever been to Winnemucca, Mac? And Get Behind the Wheel, the record from Elin Jewell, Winnemucca.

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0: Thank you.
1: Some live Cat Stevens there from the 70s. How can I tell you? Welcome into Folk Alley. I'm Matt Riley. Hope it's going well. I got some Rhiannon Giddens coming up in just a little bit. Also, some Sweet Honey in the Rock, Justin Townes Earl, Melissa Carper, and right now, Izzy Heltie, originally from Massachusetts, moved on down to Nashville. And from Izzy, All of This Beauty.

professional.

Dan Hicks and the Hot Licks with Comes Love. Rhiannon Giddens in there with We Could Fly. Wake the Dead. And at the top, Izzy Heltie. All of This Beauty. If you like All of This Beauty, we call Folk Alley. 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So, yeah, poke around. See what you find. See what you can do there at folkalley.com. And thank you. And this is the late, great Justin Townes Earl, going back to the Harlem River Blues record for Wanderin'.

That's Sweet Honey in the Rock with a tune adapted from a 1952 poem by Langston Hughes, Ballad of Harry T. Moore. We also had Sonny War, Justin Towns Earl, starting our set off, Wanderin'. Here on Folk Alley, and you know we love our in-studio recordings, and this coming from David Francie, and this was recorded back in 2013, so digging into the archives for this one. And David Francie right now with Cheap Motel.

Happy Pride Month from Folk Alley. Wherever your place in the alphabet is, you're welcome with us. 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

Austin's Melissa Carper from Ramblin' Soul and A Day Goes By. The Carter family, Andrew Marlin in there from Mandolin Orange, and David Francie caught live for Folk Alley in 2013. Cheap Motel, the name of that one. We got a YouTube channel, a playlist, a session section. We also have a playlist section. But if you want to see more and hear more of our sessions, you can do that. Just find it all there, the website at folkalley.com. And let's move along to Miko Marx and the Resurrectors from the 2022 record, Feel Like Going Home. This one is Trouble.

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Kate Wolf and the Wildwood Flower, going back to 1976's Back Roads for Goodbye Babe right there. Well, hello, babe. I'm Matt Riley. Welcome into Folk Alley. In a little bit, I'm going to play you some music from Mavis Staples. I've also got Leonard Cohen, Yola, Punch Brothers, and right now Bruce Coburn put out a record in 2023, O Sun, O Moon, and this one is On a Roll.

It's John Hiatt taking on Mississippi John Hurts. I'm satisfied. Fayo from Layla McCalla. The Devil Makes Three in there. And Bruce Coburn from his 35th album, O Sun, O Moon, On a Roll. You're in Folk Alley. Thank you so much for being here. We have a playlist section, so if you miss any of these titles or I messed them up, you're welcome to go look there and see what you missed. Mavis Staples right now, live version of Take Us Back.

I get low, you know. I have to go to one of my friends.

It's kind of hard for me to nail down my favorite Leonard Cohen song. That might be it. I'm not sure. I go back and forth like that. Bird on a Wire. So much good stuff. But the late, great Leonard Cohen there. First Aid Kit, the Swedish sister duo, and Mavis Staples caught live in London. Take us back here on Folk Alley. And this one comes from Yola from the Walk Through Fire record, which came out in 2019, which was produced by Dan Auerbach. How about a ride out in the country?

0: Renowned opera soprano Renee Fleming and master banjoist Bela Fleck possess an intuitive ability to dwell deeply in the notes, chords, and lyrics of the songs they have selected for their new collaborative album, The Fiddle and the Drum.
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0: Henry Kerrigan's review of Bela and Renee's new album can be found at folkalley.com and on our free mobile app.
2: To write a song about this principle. The lower down you go to gain your momentum from, the higher up it'll propel you. But I couldn't think of a way to say that poetically. And I happened to stumble across this real obscure theological fact, and that is that Jesus was a cross maker. That really got me when I heard that. I knew I had to write a song about it. At the same time, I was having a real unhappy romance with this guy who was a bandit and a heartbreaker. So one morning I woke up and realized that he's a bandit and a heartbreaker rhymes with, but Jesus was a crossmaker. And I knew that even that wretched bastard was not beyond redemption. It's true, it's true. I swear. It saved me, this song. It was this, writing this song or suicide, you know? And it's called Jesus Was a Crossmaker, and I hope you like it.

From 2023's Everything is Alive, that's Darling Side with Eliza, I See. Judy Sill in there, going back to 1971 for that one. Punch Brothers and Yola, Ride Out in the Country here on Folk Alley. Matt Riley here, hope it's going well. Let's hear from another legend. This one was caught live at Asylum Chapel in 2021. Joan Armatrading with a great rendition here of Love and Affection.

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3: This is statewide news from Alaska Public Media. I'm Ava White. An attorney advising the Alaska legislature said Wednesday that Lieutenant Governor Nancy Dahlstrom may have violated the U.S. Constitution when she disqualified Petersburg's Daniel J. Sullivan from this year's U.S. Senate race in Alaska. Representative Andrew Gray, an Anchorage Democrat and chair of the House Judiciary Committee, has scheduled a legislative hearing on Monday to discuss the disqualification. By email, the Alaska Division of Elections said it will not have someone attend the hearing. Daniel J. Sullivan of Petersburg has the same first and last name as the incumbent senator, Daniel S. Sullivan. A critical deep ocean observation network that includes a long-standing station off the coast of Alaska has been saved from getting dismantled. As first reported by the New York Times, the Trump administration dropped its plan to get rid of the ocean and climate tracking system after the U.S. Senate unanimously blocked the move this week. Alaska Senator Lisa Murkowski and Oregon Senator Jeff Merkley sponsored the measure. It prohibits the National Science Foundation from spending federal money to remove equipment anchored off the coast of Alaska, Washington, Oregon, North Carolina, and in an area called the Irminger Sea between Iceland and Greenland. On the Senate floor Wednesday, Murkowski said the Ocean Observations Initiative collects hard-to-access information that's critical for understanding warming seas.
4: And this is all happening at a time when everybody's talking about El Nino and what that is going to bring in terms of the potential for extreme weather events. This is not the time to be turning off one of our most valuable scientific assets.
3: The National Science Foundation said in a statement Thursday that it's developing plans to redeploy the equipment. The Mat-Su Assembly rejected three tax-related ballot proposals during a regular meeting earlier this week. A 1.5% sales tax paired with a $75,000 residential property tax exemption, a 6.5% borough-wide sales tax paired with a partial property tax repeal, and a 25-cent per ton gravel tax. Supporters said the measures would reduce reliance on property taxes by shifting some costs to shoppers, visitors, and industries while diversifying borough revenue sources. Opponents said the proposals lacked clear plans to offset potential revenue losses and could harm businesses or create budget shortfalls. A 5% alcohol sales tax previously approved by the Assembly will still appear on the November ballot. Assembly member Ron Bernier says he plans to propose a 3% area-wide sales tax paired with a property tax cap later this year. This is Alaska Public Media.
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2: 55 degrees in the city and borough of Juneau, and you are listening to FM 102.7, 103.1, KRNN Juneau, where the skies currently are blue, and indeed the weekend was lovely by any estimation. We trust that you got out and had a chance to enjoy it. Well, things are about to change as they frequently do. Blue sky for today, though the showers are forecast to enter into our existence later on today, and showers through the rest of the week. 54 for a high today. Should be 64. I apologize about that. 64 likewise for tomorrow and showers. Showers likely and 58 on Wednesday, and those showers are still in the forecast on Thursday with 58 degrees as well. So low 60s, high 50s, and showers in the forecast. I guess the forest deserves a break. And hopefully in 60 seconds, we will all have a break for Monday morning cross currents, and we will celebrate, well, a particular sort of victory of light over darkness, and that is always worth a celebration.

Greetings, ladies and gentlemen, from the Jeff Brown Studio, broadcasting live on KRNN Juneau, FM 102.7, 103.1. Monday Morning Cross Currents, a production of Near Shore Radio, and yours truly, John Sievertson. Well, the Celtic culture certainly had a way of celebrating the victory of light over darkness, and it seems to those of us on the staff of Near Shore Radio that the solstice, though yesterday, deserves celebration today. We all celebrate light over darkness, and it's about time we had something to celebrate. Stay tuned for the Celts and the summer solstice.

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And to get us started in an all-Celtic playlist, the best.

The summer solstice is the astronomical moment when one of Earth's poles reaches its maximum tilt toward the sun, producing the longest day and shortest night of the year in that hemisphere.

8:30 is what it is on the city and borough of Juneau clock. You're listening to KRNN Juneau on this Celtic playlist celebrating a day late, the summer solstice, with some of our favorite Celtic bands occupying the playlist, including Shugle Nifty, the Celtic City Suns, and we began the set with the Band of the Scottish Guard. Of course, the Celts, they didn't have all of the scientific realities of what the summer solstice really was or is, or what it causes and what causes it, though they did see a chance to get together and celebrate. And, well, this next tune perhaps is reminiscent of that feeling, called A Highland Welcome.

In the Northern Hemisphere, the summer solstice occurs around the 20th of June to 21 each year. At this time, the North Pole is tilted about 23.44 degrees toward the sun, and the sun reaches its highest point in the sky for that hemisphere. And daylight lasts longer than on any other date.

12 minutes until the hour of 9 o'clock on KRNN Juno, FM 102.7, 103.1, on the summer solstice Celtic playlist with one of our favorites, Christy Moore, singing about the holy ground, the difficult time of the Troubles, where Celts were sometimes pitted against each other, depending on which side of the barricade you were on. Before that, the Popes, the City Pales, and initiating the set, the Red River Band. The Celts, well, they were all about celebrating festivals and the return of the sun. No particular thread through much of the Celtic culture. Many of the different groups had their own celebrations, but the one thing in common was they were all happy to see the sun again because, well, things were renewing and the crops were going to grow.

The Celts marked the summer solstice as a time of life, fertility, and renewal, though direct historical records are scarce. Archaeological evidence, such as Stonehenge in England and the Callanish Stones in Scotland, shows precise solar alignments with the solstice sunrise and sunset, indicating the importance of this celestial event in Celtic culture.

when it was good to joke and have a laugh. But that was yesterday. If only

Just about exactly 9 o'clock in the city and borough of Juneau. 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Having just heard the Great Big C, the name of the band, Flogging Molly, Silva Penso, and starting the set with the Prodigals. The Celts, well, they were all about the summer solstice and getting together and welcoming the sun back and all sorts of festive renewal efforts. And many of critics could think, oh, well, that was just superstitious. But many others say, you know, they were ahead of their time in that they were at least in tune with and reverent for nature and blending into it. What a concept.

Recent research shows the solstice acts as a biological trigger. Pre-solstice warming accelerates leaf senescence in trees, advancing autumn onset, while post-solstice warming delays it. This suggests an evolutionary adaptation to synchronize plant growth cycles with the changing day length.

Going to the Highland Mountains on KRNN Juneau with none other than Duncan Chisholm on this Celtic Summer Solstice All Celtic playlist, as well as Mr. Chisholm, heard from the Irish Experience, a group named Tartan Terror. We all know where they're from. And Talisk commenced the set. The Celts, well, they were prime movers of the celebration to welcome the sun back. And, well, it was quite a job to welcome the sun back, and it took a lot of festivals and so forth. But we can celebrate the job of journeyman,

living energy. The period was linked to Balder, the god of light and beauty, whose mythic death symbolized the shortening of days after midsummer. Heimdall, the celestial watchman, was also honored as a guardian during this spiritually potent time.

0: Karen and Juno, FM 102.7, 103.1, with just about 30 minutes until 10 o'clock, at which point Phil Paramore comes in here, so stay tuned for that. Things just keep getting better here on your public media music and entertainment, KRNN Juno, on a day where we are celebrating the summer solstice, a day late, but nonetheless, a little nod toward our Celtic culture and blending our actions with a reverence toward nature, and indeed that's what the Celts and Druids were all about, and blending a bit of modern music with some traditional Celtic beats and instrumentation, the last group, Skimish, the Chieftains, a bit more traditional before that, and entering the set with Paddy Keenan. The Druids were not without their critics in modern culture, but in their day, one could say they knew more about blending with nature than we do.
1: Welcome. So all these

University courses may integrate the solstice into STEM, demonstrations of Earth's rotation, revolution, and tilt. Social sciences, comparative studies of solstice traditions across cultures. Environmental science, climate change impacts on solstice-related ecological processes. In summary, the summer solstice is not just a calendar date, but a convergence of astronomy, ecology, and human culture.

Great advice from the Saw Doctors. Sing a powerful song when you need a little, when things just don't seem to be going right in one's life or in the world. There is solace in singing a powerful song with others. The Horseslips, Julian Fallis, and we first up on the set was Andrew Rankin on FM 102.7, 103.1, KRNN Juneau on this Celtic celebration of the summer solstice, which we all know, of course, happened in the very early hours of yesterday morning. Though the blue sky continues at least for a good portion of today and rain is in the forecast, or so says the hardworking meteorologists at the Deerhorse Radio Meteorology Desk. We continue with our Celtic celebration of the summer solstice with something that, well, many Celts know. It was a part of celebrations in their time as well, and that is, having a good time.

Karen and Juno, FM 102.7, 103.1 on this celebration of Celtic-inspired summer solstice with a rather diverse playlist. I hope you were able to make the transition from old and new and nonetheless Celtic in nature and Celtic groups throughout. Having just heard from a relatively new group from the Celtic Isles, the Kildares, the High Kings from yesteryear, and the show is just about concluded, and we hope that you have enjoyed it. We do have one last tune. We started with the salute to the Scots, though with a definite instrumental bent. We'll now conclude with a really inspired tune that is including the words to said flower of Scotland. You don't have to be Scottish to love this tune. I don't think so. And indeed, that's true with all of us. Love the music. Love the person next to you. Remember that the difference is a strength, not a weakness. From the Jeff Brown Studio, broadcasting live on KRNN Juno, FM 102.7, 103.1. This has been Monday Morning Cross Currents, a production of Nearshore Radio. And John Sievertson wishing you some happiness and thanking you for listening.

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If you want to hear an eclectic mix running from bluegrass to funk and everything in between, listen in. I know you'll enjoy it.

0: Hi, this is Alex Solomon, KTOO's climate and environment reporter. I'm moderating a panel discussion and audience Q&A about Juno's glacial outburst flood at Thunder Mountain Middle School on June 30th at 6 p.m., and I'd love to see you there. Panelists will include scientists, engineers, and public safety officials. Hear about the latest science and how officials are planning to protect Valley neighborhoods, and get your questions answered. Join us at Thunder Mountain Middle School on June 30th at 6 p.m., For more details, go to ktoo.org.
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2: This 4th of July, KTOO wants to thank you in person. After losing federal funding this year, your financial support kept us whole while we chart our path forward. We are so grateful. Stop by the KTOO building during the parade for free root beer floats and the opportunity to chat with our staff and board. Again, that's root beer floats on us during the 4th of July parade at KTOO. We'll see you there.
3: This is statewide news from Alaska Public Media. I'm Ava White. Salmon is a staple traditional food in Alaska, but a growing number of Alaskans are discovering they have a unique intolerance to the fish. It's an allergy not to the seafood itself, but to the parasites that live in it. Alaska Public Media's Rachel Cassandra spoke with an Anchorage man who was diagnosed with the allergy last year and has this story.
4: I still have a fair amount of salmon here in the bottom.
5: Chuck Shaka is sorting through his chest freezer in his garage in Anchorage.
4: And then once I realized I was allergic to the worms in these fish, gave away a bunch more. Feeling sad just looking at them.
5: About a year ago, Shaka had a violent reaction to eating the salmon that he and his family had caught dip netting.
6: I got pretty sick, and my wife and daughter were totally fine, and they had eaten the same fish.
5: When it kept happening, he went to a doctor. His allergist broke the news that he was allergic to a worm called Anisakis that's found in salmon and a broad range of other seafood. He had to stop eating all of it.
6: Feels like a pretty fundamental part of being who I am and also being an Alaskan is fishing and eating fish.
5: Shaka grew up fishing with his family in Bethel. Now, he and his wife and daughter aren't eating salmon. They gave most of what they caught last summer away. Shaka's story is an example of something head Alaska epidemiologist Joe McLaughlin says is a growing concern in the state.
7: Most seafood remains safe when it's properly prepared, and seafood allergic reactions remain relatively uncommon, although it does appear as though the incidence is increasing.
5: McLaughlin says epidemiologists don't know how many people in Alaska are allergic to the Anisakis worm, but he says the prevalence of the parasite is probably increasing, although scientists don't know exactly why. He says climate change is one likely factor, as ocean temperatures rise and the availability of nutrients shift. Much of the research on the Anisakis allergy takes place in Japan, which has a fish-forward culture like Alaska. Makoto Nojo, a researcher based in Tokyo, says the allergy is common in Japan. Some data show as many as 1 in 5 anaphylaxis reactions in the country are due to the worm.
8: Both.
9: He says it's both becoming more common and the diagnosis techniques are advancing as well.
5: Nojo says the allergy is often misdiagnosed, partly because there can be a delay in the allergic reaction. He says people with the allergy fall into two groups. Most people react to live baby worms, which is only a problem if you eat fresh, raw seafood. But a minority, like Chuck Shaka, have what Nojo calls classical Anisakis allergy. That's an allergy to the protein itself, which isn't destroyed through cooking or freezing. Here's Nojo.
8: Classical Anisakis allergy.
9: Immunotherapy is proving to be very effective.
5: Shaka pushed for treatment and eventually convinced his insurance to cover immunotherapy. In March, he started a once-monthly allergy shot, likely to reduce his allergic response. After 9 months to a year of treatment, he says his allergist will test whether he can try salmon again. Shaka really hopes the treatment works.
6: The first thing I will want to eat. I mean, if I can get my hands on some, I'll have some salmon from Bethel.
5: That won't be for many months, but he says this summer he's still planning to dip net on the Kenai River with his wife and daughter. He says fishing feels very meaningful, even if they end up giving away all of the salmon they catch. In Anchorage, I'm Rachel Cassandra.
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10: This is Phil Paramore. Thanks for joining me this morning. The name of the show is Soundings. It's Monday, June 22nd, 2026. It's 10:05 a.m. Beautiful day here in Juneau, Alaska. We've had some nice warm weather the last couple of days. Everybody out and about recreating. My face is all bit up, all bit up by mosquitoes. I hope you're having a great day. I'm having a great day. I'm in the Jeff Brown studio here in downtown Juneau, Alaska. About to bring you some music that I hope will enlighten, entertain, inform, and just make you feel good. That's what Bonnie Raitt said about something about the blues. It's just something about the blues because it makes you feel so good. Which is a tad ironic, right? Because the blues are about tough times and sometimes sadness and sorrow. But anyway, we'll give it to music. Music, the universal language, also the healer. Something we can all benefit from. So last week I ended up playing a tune by off of an album called Zephyr, but what I was intending to do was play a tune by the group called Zephyr that was formed by Tommy Bolin, a Colorado group, and I think I found what I was looking for. We're going to find out here in a second. This one's called Going Back to Colorado by the group called Zephyr, featuring Tommy Bolin, the guitarist extraordinaire who unfortunately lived a short life. We're going to play that. And then I think got a little Taj Mahal on the menu. And we just got a whole mess of blues lined up for you today.

Colorado group formed by Tommy Bolin that released that particular tune, Going Back to Colorado, in 1971, a song about a yearning for a place that feels like home, a sense of wanting to go back to a place where there's more meaning than the place one currently resided in, apparently. All right, good stuff there. Tommy Bolin and Zephyr and Ruthie Foster to start out this beautiful Monday, June 22nd on Soundings. I hope you're having a great day. Thank you so much for joining me. We're going to hear a couple tunes by Taj Mahal. One's called Better Than Ever, and then the next one is called She Keeps Me Movin'.

Wow, Peter Frampton's version of a B.B. King tune, The Thrill Is Gone. Really good stuff, man. Peter Frampton's fun to watch. He has a serious degenerative disease that is affecting him in recent years. He plays sitting down now. There's a, I think it's Trey Anastasio, Grace Bowers, and Peter Frampton in a live performance. There's a video available on YouTube. And they're playing While My Guitar Gently Weeps. It is extraordinary, I think. If you're into that at all, I would definitely recommend that you check it out. Peter Frampton's been playing with all kinds of great people recently and putting out some really good blues music. Many of us remember him from one of the best selling albums of all time, I'm sure. Do you feel like I do? Where he fooled around long enough with the mouth harp to get good at playing it. He and Joe Walsh are probably the only two players that I really know that had any kind of commercial success with that particular device, but it's an interesting thing and fun to listen to. Peter Frampton certainly made it work to his advantage. Joe Walsh uses it in Rocky Mountain Ways. Anyway, enough of that. I think I got about somewhere between 50 and 75 mosquito bites on my face. So it's pretty pretty fun and entertaining to look in look in the mirror this morning. I got one called, this one features Grace Bowers. This one's a guy named Cody Jinks, and Grace Bowers on the guitar on this. This one's called Dust by Mark Morton.

0: So can I get a big yeah from you?
1: Yeah!
0: I'm talking about an Oklahoma yeah.
1: Yeah!
0: All right, that's what I'm talking about. Sooner State, come on now. All right, so when I'm going to say, gather around me, then you say, do it again. Yeah.

0: Thank you.
1: Ooh, a little Taj Mahal for you there. Betty Ann Dupree, the name of that tune. That was a live version done at the church in Tulsa. Prior to that, we heard the group Free do a tune called My Brother Jake. We heard Roy Buchanan, the master of the Telecaster, do a tune called OK. And we heard Sweet Goddess of Love and Beer. That's from a record called Various Interprets. Please Come In by Blackstone Cherry. Hands on the Table by United Blues and Rock Explosion. And Dust featuring Cody Jinks and Grace Bowers by Mark Morton. All right, we have been jumping all over the musical map, but one foot firmly planted in the blues this morning for the first hour of Soundings. My guess is going to stay that way. We might move things around a little bit, but it's my pleasure and my duty and my responsibility to inform you that we are public radio coming to you from beautiful downtown Juneau, Alaska in the Jeff Brown studio. My name is Phil Paramore. The name of the show is Soundings. It's Monday, June 22nd, 2026. We are KRNN, broadcasting at 102.7 and 103.1 on the FM and streaming live on the internet at krnn.org. Thank you so much for joining me today. I really do appreciate it. We're going to listen to Divine Termination by Chickenfoot.

From a record called Rhythm and Blues, that was Buddy Guy with a tune called I Go By Feel. We also heard Sanctuary by Charlie Musselwhite, Life Without You by Stevie Ray Vaughan and Double Trouble. We heard Life by the Drop by Doyle Bramhall II, Divine Termination by Chicken Foot, and Betty and Dupree by Taj Mahal. All right, 11:36 already on Monday, June 22nd, 2026. I hope you're having a great day. Thank you so much for joining me for Soundings today. My name is Phil Paramore. I'm in the Jeff Brown studio playing some music that I hope makes you feel better today. We got one called Tracks and Lines by Eric Clapton coming up. This is a 2000 remastered version of this particular tune.

to know it. You got to be done been through these things to sing the blues. And that's why nobody knows.

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My mother and my father were very poor. I was unprivileged. I didn't have a chance. And that's why

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Everything I do, I just can't get lucky. 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

Father Bofa dead and gone. 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I ain't got nobody to tell my trouble to. Well,

right, running short on time here for soundings. We'll wrap things up, so to speak, here. We heard Tracks and Lines by Eric Clapton, Nobody Knows by John Lee Hooker, Jet Airliner by the Steve Miller Band, Jumping In by Joe Satriani, and that last tune there was called Hold On by Eric Bibb. All right, once again, I can't thank you enough for joining me today. Thanks for listening to Public Radio. I hope you have a great day wherever you happen to be, whatever you happen to be doing. Until next time, peace.

Hello, everybody, and welcome to the Putumayo World Music Hour, a musical journey around the globe. I'm Rosalie Howarth. Dan Storper is on the road this week. Today, we'll trace one of the world's most popular musical styles, from its original home in Jamaica to countries like India, South Africa, Australia, and France. There's almost nowhere on the planet that the reggae beat hasn't penetrated. But it's a relatively recent style, having developed in Jamaica in the 1960s. It's based on Caribbean forms like ska and mento, but its roots lie in Africa, which is where we will begin, with the late Lucky Dubé doing We Love It.

an American musician who often writes to the reggae beat. That was Ben Harper with Jah Work. Jah, of course, referring to the divine figure in Rastafarianism, a religion that many reggae musicians adhere to. Ben's lyrics also carry on reggae's tradition of social and political commentary. On its journey around the globe, reggae has spread even as far as to the outback of Australia. Lekbala Mujik is a band of Aborigines who use ancient instruments, including the didgeridoo. Native people prefer the original name, Yidaki, since didgeridoo was simply the name that the white man gave it, imitating its sound. Drankingbala is a creation myth sung in the traditional language of Ingaikbon.

0: Drinking Bala by Australia's Blekbala Mujik, sung in the traditional language of Inga Ingbon from the Reggae Around the World collection. Their stage show includes some amazing traditional and contemporary dancers. We'll follow the reggae beat to India and Brazil in the next set. You can find out about the music at putumayo.com, where you can stream other shows in the series as well. Be sure to leave us a comment or a request when you visit.
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the revved-up reggae beat of Salon de Beleza by Brazil's Zeca Baleiro. Baleiro is his nickname, meaning candy man, because of his fondness for sweets. The song title means the beauty parlor. In it, he declares that the woman he loves is naturally gorgeous and doesn't need a beauty salon. Reggae takes on a whole new aspect when melded with the eastern sounds of India. Stephen Kapoor, known as Apache Indian, is of Indian heritage, but he grew up in Birmingham, a city in northern England that has a big Jamaican and East Asian population. So blending the two cultures came naturally to him. Om Namah Shivaya takes its title from a Hindu prayer. The lyrics deal with his own quest for identity in an increasingly multicultural society. Well, everybody.

0: true reggae pioneer. That was the legendary Jamaican guitarist Ernest Ranglin with Stop That Train, a cover of a song that appeared in the movie The Harder They Come. He's been around since the 1950s, laying down smoking licks in the studio, playing with the groundbreaking Scatolites, and touring with Jimmy Cliff. He's also well-respected in the jazz world. Stop That Train is on the Reggae Around the World compilation. Our next stops are France and Spain on our Reggae World Tour. 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
0: Welcome back to the Putumayo World Music Hour and Reggae Around the World. It's certainly one of the most pervasive rhythms, partially because it's relatively easy to play. Once you settle into that backbeat rhythm, with the emphasis on the first beat instead of the second, it's easy to stay in the groove. Then, too, there's reggae's universally appealing message of spirituality and unity. Manu Chao is a fun and inventive Spanish musician who lives in France. He works effortlessly in a wide variety of styles, writing and performing and producing. He inserts a little reference to ganja, the medicinal herb of Rastafarianism, into this acoustic piece, Clandestino.
2: Okay, señor Papatito, Clandestino aquí presente.

That's the Basque band Maisha Ta Ishir, featuring the accordion playing of Maisha Liziribar. They play a style known as triki, a pop mix of folk melodies and borrowed influences like Latin music and reggae. Another unexpected place to hear the reggae beat is in India. Lucky Ali is the son of the famous Indian comedian Mehmood. He's put out several albums and acted in a few movies in Bollywood. Listen to the lush production and the interesting use of a mouth harp in Kitini Hussein Zindigi.

That's Majek Fashek with Promised Land from the Reggae Around the World collection. Though he has the trademark dreadlocks of the religion, he says he's not a Rasta. His spirituality comes from African and Christian traditions of his native Nigeria. He was declared a miracle maker there when he played his song Bring Down the Rain, and the rains came, ending a long drought. And we wind up in the USA, where we'll find millions of reggae enthusiasts. Peter Rowan is a bluegrass musician, known for his work with Bill Monroe, Jerry Garcia, and the New Riders of the Purple Sage. Let's hear his heartfelt version of Bob Marley's No Woman, No Cry, which closes out Putumayo's Reggae Around the World CD.

Peter Rowan's tribute to the father of reggae, Bob Marley. Few musical styles have spread so far, so fast as reggae. It burst forth in the early 1960s with Bob Marley's Catch a Fire album and Jimmy Cliff's movie, The Harder They Come. And since then, it's found a place in the music collection of millions of people around the planet. I'm Rosalie Howarth, and along with my co-host, Dan Storper, who's traveling this week, we'd like to thank our producers, Shane Sharkey, Sonia Skelton, and Drew Young, and you for joining us on the journey. You can find out about the music on today's show and stream other shows in our series at putumayo.com. See you next time for the Putumayo World Music Hour. Till then, travel safe, and so long. So long.

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song and think, wow, this band was heavily influenced by King Crimson or the Beatles or Tchaikovsky or whatever. You can hear how those other voices influenced the composer and how they incorporated that thread into their own style. In this movement of the string quartet by Maurice Ravel, you hear cross rhythms and a percussive texture that seems to hint at Javanese gamelan, which Ravel had heard just a few years earlier at the World's Fair in Paris. From APM American Public Media, this is Performance Today. I'm Valerie Kaler. The Catalyst Quartet plays Ravel later this hour. In May of this year, the Catalyst Quartet released the fourth volume of their Uncovered series. They've amplified the music of unfairly neglected composers like Samuel Coleridge Taylor, Florence Price, George Walker. Volume 4 features music by Joseph Bologne, the Chevalier de Saint-Georges. Here is just a taste.

The opening of Joseph Bologne's String Quartet No. 1 with the Catalyst Quartet. They're back with Ravel ahead. From APM, American Public Media, this is Performance Today, taking you to concerts around the world. I'm Valerie Kaler. When Russian conductor Alevtina Yofa led her first orchestral concert at the age of 24, she was instantly hooked by the rush of energy and adrenaline. By that point, she'd studied choral conducting and piano at the Moscow State Conservatory, and she was working as an assistant to her professor. But standing in front of that orchestra assured her that conducting was the true path. Around that time, she also took a few lessons with conductor Donald Runicles. While Yofa was trained in the Russian school of conducting, Runicles opened her eyes to the Western school. And the lessons were so influential that she felt compelled to study with him, ultimately change her approach. Yofa mailed him DVDs of her conducting for 3 years with requests to become his assistant in San Francisco. Yofa's persistence finally paid off, and she spent the better part of 2008 absorbing what she could in the U.S. When Yofa returned to Russia, she worked in various opera houses and orchestras, and in 2021, she became the first woman to lead a major music institution in Russia. She served as the music director of the Mikhailovsky Theater in St. Petersburg. Now she's living in Bern, Switzerland, as the new chief conductor of the Bern Opera, and she regularly guest conducts all across Europe. Let's go now to a concert she led at Smetana Hall in Prague. Alevtina Yofa conducting the Prague Radio Symphony Orchestra, the overture for orchestra by Bohuslav Martinů.

0: The Overture for Orchestra by Bohuslav Martinu. Russian conductor Alevtina Yofa led the Prague Radio Symphony Orchestra in concert at Smetana Hall in Prague, Czechia. Alevtina Yofa's career is blossoming this year. This season, she became chief conductor of the Bern Opera in Bern, Switzerland. She serves as principal guest conductor of the Weimar State Orchestra in Weimar, Germany. And she's got a growing presence as a guest conductor of orchestras and operas all across Europe. In a moment, the Chopin Society does what it says on the tin. 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
1: You're listening to KTOO's Tlingit Word of the Week. This week's word comes from Kakhuan Ish George Davis. And the word this week is tan.
2: Tan.
1: That means sea lion. And here is a sentence.
2: Tan each cut off.
1: The sea lion sits on the submerged boulder. Let's hear it again.
2: Tan.
1: Sea lion. 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
3: Kahuan Ish, George Davis was Dakhtain Tan and the child of a Tsagwe Di man. He grew up in Qiq, Cake, Alaska, and learned to speak well because he would always bring traditional foods to the elders there.

thunder, wind, and rain sweeping sideways. The storm comes and goes for a couple of minutes. And how does it end? Let's find out together. Pianist Juho Pojunen gave this concert for the Frederic Chopin Society in St. Paul, Minnesota. The Ballade No. 2 by Frederic Chopin.

We start out with a sweet springtime shower, and then an aggressive thunderstorm appears out of nowhere, torrents of rain sweeping sideways across the piano. And in the final moments, it's like the storm comes to a gentle lull, receding as quickly as it came on. The Ballade No. 2 by Frédéric Chopin. Pianist Juho Pojunen gave that concert at the Frédéric Chopin Society in St. Paul, Minnesota.

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0: Maurice Ravel had to deal with what, for such a successful composer, seems a surprising amount of failure. 5 times he failed to win the Prix de Rome. Each year from 1900 to 1905, he submitted works, and each time he was rejected. Apparently, the panel who judged the Prix de Rome saw him as an agitator, always breaking the musical rules that they live their lives by. By 1905, Ravel was already well-known, finding success and gaining some traction. You'd think he'd make it to the finals, right? Nope, he was eliminated in the first round. Even critics who were not huge Ravel fans saw that was suspicious. The conservatory's director ended up resigning thanks to this kerfluffle. It should be noted that Ravel was not the one raising the stink. He basically shrugged and said, I don't even need that prize anymore. I'm making my way without it. Many of his best-known works come from that time of quote-unquote failure, including his only string quartet, written in 1903. This whole work has a sense of moving toward something, switching back and forth between the sweet and sensual and the sharp and surprising. Here's a performance of Maurice Ravel's one and only string quartet from a concert with the Catalyst Quartet, presented by Chamber Music Northwest in Portland, Oregon.

0: Folks in Paris who heard that music for the first time a century and change ago knew immediately this was not their father's string quartet. Ravel turned convention on its ear with a display of shifting colors, layering sound upon sound, not to tell a story, but to evoke a feeling, a mood, a transient sensation of light and sound. Maurice Ravel's string quartet, played by the Catalyst Quartet at the Old Church Concert Hall in Portland, Oregon. Thanks to our friends at Chamber Music Northwest for sharing that recording with us. That concert was a wrap-up of Catalyst's year as quartet in residence there. 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I'm Valerie Kaler. 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
2: This 4th of July, KTOO wants to thank you in person. After losing federal funding this year, your financial support kept us whole while we chart our path forward. We are so grateful. Stop by the KTOO building during the parade for free root beer floats and the opportunity to chat with our staff and board. Again, that's root beer floats on us during the 4th of July parade at KTOO. We'll see you there.
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1: There were a lot of refugees coming out of the South and coming to North America, and they were bringing their music with them as well as their food, and I was exposed to people that were musical and giving Peruvian music concerts, and I loved these.
0: They became her musical heroes, and this piece of hers has ties to her mother and those Peruvian musicians she admired as a kid. From APM American Public Media, this is Performance Today. I'm Valerie Kaler. Music by Gabriella Lena Frank on the way in concert in just 5 minutes right here on PT. Also ahead, cellist Nicholas Ahlstedt in Budapest with a concerto by Haydn. Right now, here's Ahlstedt alongside a couple of friends, violinist Barnabas Kellerman and pianist Alexander Longvich. They're playing the opening movement of the trio No. 4 by Antonín Dvořák.

0: First movement of the Piano Trio No. 4 by Antonín Dvořák. He wrote it in 1891. Huge success right from the get-go, and it remains one of his best-known and most frequently performed works. Barnabas Kellermann, violin, Alexander Lönnquist, piano, and Nicholas Ahlstedt, cello. Ahlstedt is back with Haydn later this hour. From APM American Public Media, this is Performance Today. I'm Valerie Kaler. I'm so glad you're here for our musical adventures and discoveries. We're about to hear a piece called Elegia Andina, or Andean Elegy. Composer Gabriela Lena Frank says it's one of the first pieces she wrote inspired by her multi-ethnic background. Her father is Lithuanian Jewish. Her mother is Chinese Peruvian Spanish. And growing up in Berkeley, California, she connected with other Peruvians as well.
1: Outside of my mom, the Peruvians I did get to know were from afar, and these would be Andean musicians. There were a lot of refugees coming out of the South and coming to North America. And they were bringing their music with them as well as their food. And I was exposed to people that were musical and giving Peruvian music concerts. And I loved these. In many ways, they were my idols too, although they are largely anonymous to me and not a steady presence the way that my own mama was.
0: In the piece, we'll hear sounds reminiscent of flutes and drums from the Andes, direct ties to her mother and those musicians she loved as a kid. Mayan Chen leads Rocco in concert in Houston, Texas, in Elegia Andina

0: Man Chen led Rocco in concert in their hometown of Houston, Texas. They played Elegía Andina, the Andean elegy by Gabriela Lena Frank. Her father is Lithuanian Jewish, her mother Chinese, Peruvian, Spanish. Frank recalls a childhood filled with stir fries, Andean nursery songs, hangouts with Jewish cousins, and a musical education that included Peruvian folk songs, Joplin rags, and Bach minuets. As a composer, Gabriela Lena Frank draws on all those influences. And the piece we just heard explores, in her words, what it means to be of several ethnic persuasions, of several minds. Elegía Andina by Gabriela Lena Frank. We always love sharing music from Rocco, the 40-piece chamber orchestra from Houston, Texas. Fun fact, they have embraced the reality of digital devices in the concert hall. Instead of reminding you to turn your phone or your tablet off during a Rocco concert, you're invited to turn it on, read extended program notes, follow along with the score or a specific part. Yeah, that's pretty cool. In a moment, the lamps may be different, but the light is the same. This is Performance Today from APM.
1: Hi, this is Alex Solomon, KTOO's climate and environment reporter. I'm moderating a panel discussion and audience Q&A about Juno's glacial outburst flood at Thunder Mountain Middle School on June 30th at 6 p.m., and I'd love to see you there. Panelists will include scientists, engineers, and public safety officials. 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Join us at Thunder Mountain Middle School on June 30th at 6 p.m. For more details, go to ktoo.org.
2: Sure, we all get the blues, but there are so many shades of blue. 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And when we're not around, the Friends of the Blues have you covered.
0: We're about to hear a piece by composer Rina Esmail. It's called The Light is the Same. She composed the music using two different rags, which are scales or modes in North Indian classical music. The first rag is extroverted, light and innocent, and the other is dark and melancholy and brooding. Aesthetically, they feel so different, but structurally, they only differ by one note. Esmail felt those rags were a beautiful connection to these words by Sufi mystic poet Rumi. Religions are many, but God is one. The lamps may be different, but the light is the same. This is The Light

Words from the Sufi mystic poet Rumi inspired the music we just heard. His idea was that the desire for connection to the divine is universal, even if our paths there are very different. The concept inspired Rina Esmail to write that music. The light is the same. She composed her piece based on two North Indian rags that aesthetically sound worlds apart, but they only differ by one note. The sound may be different, but they are really almost the same. And by the end of the piece, both rags weave together. The Light is the Same by Rina Esmail. The Imani Winds gave that concert at Hugh Hodgson Concert Hall in Athens, Georgia.

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0: We're about to hear a work written in the mid-18th century that was lost till the mid-20th century, Joseph Haydn's Cello Concerto No. 1. He wrote it for the principal cellist of his orchestra at Esterházy. And then the thing just disappeared. Scholars knew it was out there somewhere, but it was lost for 200 years. It turned up in 1961 in a publisher's vault in Prague. It's now a must for any cello player, including French-German cellist Nicolas Ahlstedt. Here he is soloing with and conducting the Budapest Festival Orchestra in Haydn's Cello Concerto No. 1 in C major.

Nicholas Ahlstedt was both soloist and conductor with the Budapest Festival Orchestra. That performance of the Cello Concerto No. 1 in C major by Joseph Haydn from a concert at the Franz Liszt Academy in Budapest, Hungary. Nicholas Ahlstedt made his debut at the Lucerne Festival in 2010 and has been accumulating awards, recordings, and commissions ever since. He has served as artistic director for the Lockenhaus Chamber Music Festival and the Haydn Philharmonie, and is just beginning a 3-year tenure as artist in association with the Tapiola Sinfonietta. Cellist and conductor Nicholas Ahlstedt.

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Hey, what's up, y'all? This is Michael Franti here, and you are listening to KRNN right here in Juneau. So thank you for keeping your ears tuned and your hearts open and your smile wide. Peace.

0: Feminine Fusion has been honored for excellence by the National Endowment for the Arts.
1: From the WCNY studios in Syracuse, New York, this is Feminine Fusion. I'm your host, Diane Jones. Every week, we take a look at women in the classical music world, those who are a part of history and the women who are making history today. These are women who create, perform, and inspire. It always amazes me the variety of colors and emotions a talented pianist can pull from an instrument. Even more remarkable when you realize they're playing on a different piano for nearly every performance, adjusting to the touch, the timbre, the nuance of the instrument. The women on today's episode rise to the challenge admirably, whether playing or composing. Not only did pianist Isada Kanamason perform at the opening concert of this year's BBC Proms, she has also released her fourth solo album, titled Mendelssohn. The release features works by both Felix and Fanny Mendelssohn, and Kanamason says, "I'm fascinated by Fanny Mendelssohn. She lived in such a confined way, yet her music has so much fire and so much passion." Fanny composed in private, prevented from pursuing a career in music by her father. Still, she wrote nearly 500 works. Here is Isada Kanamason with Fanny Mendelssohn's Notturno in G minor.

Pianist Margarita Hohenreiter has played concerts as soloist with conductors including Kirill Petrenko, Claudio Abbado, Lauren Mazel, James Levine, Ricardo Chailly, and more. And with orchestras including the Bavarian Radio Symphony Orchestra, the New York Philharmonic, the Gewandhaus Orchestra in Leipzig, and the Mahler Chamber Orchestra. In 2021, Accentus Music released all 5 Beethoven piano concertos with Hohenreiter as soloist on DVD. The concerts were recorded at 5 different venues with first-class symphony orchestras and conductors, including Fabio Luisi, Martin Hasselbach, Bruno Weil, and Hohenreiter's former teacher, Leon Flescher. Her newest release, Northern Lights, celebrates the music of Edvard Grieg. So we'll take a listen now to the Peer Gynt Suite No. 1, performed here by Margarita Hohenreiter.

Gerard Grieg. Our next two performances are from men, but there are interesting stories behind these works composed by women. First is a work from Lydia Kakabadze, a variation on a theme by Anton Diabelli. Here's what Lydia tells us. Anton Diabelli wrote a 32-bar waltz which he sent to leading male composers of the Austrian Empire, asking each to write a variation on it. 50 variations by 50 male composers were consequently published by Diabelli. In 2021, German musicologist Claudia Bigos set about asking women composers worldwide to contribute to a project entitled Diabelli Recomposed. The project culminated in the edition of the complete works Diabelli Recomposed, 50 Diabelli Waltz Variations by Contemporary Women Composers from Around the World. Kakabadze's variation, composed in August 2021, was included in that edition. We'll take a listen now to the original 32-bar waltz by Anton Diabelli, followed by Lydia Kakabadze's variation, performed here by John Lenihan.

a modern variation on a theme from Anton Diabelli, composed by Lidija Kakabadze. Our second work comes from Croatian composer Sanja Draculic. Emerging from the dramatic disintegration of Yugoslavia, Draculic found herself a representative of the first generation of young composers of the new Croatia, and now has to her credit a catalog of over 100 compositions in almost all genres of contemporary music, from large-scale theatrical works, opera and ballet, symphonies, concertos, oratorios, and other choral works, chamber music for various ensembles, instrumental and vocal compositions, and electronic music. A native of Zagreb, she eventually made her way to the Moscow Conservatoire, where she absorbed not only the traditions of the Russian school of composition, but also new and important elements of world culture with her attendance at seminars of those leading American and European composers who were invited periodically to Moscow: John Appleton, Pierre Boulez, Christian Clouzier, George Crumb, and more. She is currently a professor of composition at the Josip Juraj Strossmayer University of Osijek in eastern Croatia, and an active participant in international educational programs for young performers and composers. This work, Drive,

0: Drive from Croatian composer Sanja Draculic, performed by Amir Jakovic.
1: Sure, we all get the blues, but there are so many shades of blue. 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And when we're not around, the Friends of the Blues have you covered.
0: Next on Feminine Fusion, a new release from Piana Ina Falix. The album title, Manuscripts Don't Burn, comes from a famous line in Bulgakov's Master and Margarita, a retelling of Faust in a 20th century setting. The story includes giant vodka-drinking cats and vampiric theater administrators. Falix's bio tells us the Ukrainian-born pianist has established herself as one of the most communicative and poetic artists of her generation. She has made a name for herself through commanding performances of standard piano repertoire, as well as genre-bending interdisciplinary projects and inquisitive work with contemporary composers. Since her debut as a teenager with the Chicago Symphony Orchestra, she has gone on to tour throughout the U.S., Asia, and Europe. Falix has a strong commitment to contemporary music, giving premieres of works composed for and dedicated to her by Timo Andres, Billy Childs, Richard Daniel Poor, and more. In Reimagine Beethoven and Ravel, 9 contemporary composers responded to Beethoven Bagatelles and Ravel's Gaspard de la Nuit. 13 Ways of Looking at the Goldberg included a new variation by contemporary composers based on Bach's Goldberg variations. She performed and recorded unknown piano works of the Russian poet Boris Pasternak. She also went on to create a one-woman show which led to the Polonaise Fantaisie, Story of a Pianist, an autobiographical monologue for pianist and actress, recently presented as a solo show in New York Symphony Space. This is a world premiere recording of a work from composer Clarice Assad, commissioned by Andreas Waldberg Wulfegg for Ina Falix, based on poetry by Steve Schrader. This is Godai, the 5 Elements for Speaking Pianist. Ina Falix performs.

in time. All light settles uncontained on the whole spectrum of an October maple leaf brooding in the great wind. Moving on the face of this deep dry, bone dry.

leaves dance in this valley. When wind moves 10,000 shades, red rising through yellow, in green, blue, indigo, violet, brown,

absence smells like an ocean of grass on fire. The accident of its origin, a crossroad. Souls sold, maps lie flat, flattening years, miles to lines of people, places I know that signify where the wind blows. All the news is of things lost. Saved or not, but it's the stories I fear consumed. No rain present in the way an absent god is present in sudden fire. Nothing to slake endless thirst, and I can think of nothing but water.

We heard Ina Falix performing Godai, the Five Elements for Speaking Pianist, composed by Clarice Assad with poetry by Steve Schrader. Pianist Maria Naroditska was born in Ukraine and graduated from the Tchaikovsky National Music Academy of Ukraine with degrees in piano performance and composition. She has released four albums dedicated to Brahms, Schubert, and Beethoven, but for this release, she turns her eye toward a bold and impassioned, yet inclusive artistic statement, using solo piano works of various historical periods written in the midst of conflict, our own included, to ask listeners to reflect on the ravages of war and safeguard the flickering flame of hope in peace. In addition to works by Szymanowski, Chopin, Liakovich, and Shostakovich, Naroditska includes her own 2023 composition, After. Her program notes tell us, "I wrote this piece shortly before the recording, and for me it is a direct reflection of the war in Ukraine. While I was writing this piece, I was imagining what happens after one gets a call that no one would want to get, or reads the news that no one would like to read. It's the kind of after as in, life got divided into before and after. I believe that for every Ukrainian, there will be no before anymore. The piece is not based on any real folk theme, though the main theme does imitate a lullaby-like folk song." This is Maria Naroditska with her composition, After.

After, composed and performed by Maria Naroditska and included on her recent release, War Poems. Our final work today is from the last in a three-volume set by pianist Sarah Cahill. Cahill has been hailed as a sterling pianist and an intrepid illuminator of the classical avant-garde by the New York Times, and instrumental in bringing to life the music of many of our greatest living composers by Keyboard Magazine. She has commissioned and premiered over 70 compositions for solo piano. She was named a 2018 Champion of New Music by the American Composers Forum. Cahill's project, The Future is Female, features more than 70 compositions by women around the globe, ranging from the 18th century to the present day, including new commissioned works. We'll end today's program with a composition by Regina Harris-Baiocchi, a composer, author, and poet who lives in Chicago. When she commissioned this work, Piano Poems, Sarah requested Regina write music inspired by Gwendolyn Brooks and Richard Wright's poetry. We'll end today's program of Keyboard Music with Sarah Cahill performing Piano Poems by Regina Harris-Baiocchi.

0: Piano Poems by Regina Harris Baiocchi was commissioned and performed by pianist Sarah Cahill, a fitting way to end today's program of Keyboard Music by Women. I'm Diane Jones. Thank you, as always, for sharing time with me today, and I hope you can join me again next time as we celebrate women in the classical music world who create, perform, and inspire right here on Feminine Fusion. Feminine Fusion is a production of WCNY-FM in Syracuse, New York. 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
2: You're listening to KTOO's Tlingit Word of the Week. This week's word comes from Kakuan Ish George Davis. And the word this week is tan.
3: Tan.
2: That means sea lion. And here is a sentence.
3: Tan each cut a.
2: The sea lion sits on the submerged boulder. 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
4: Kahuan Ish, George Davis was Akhtain Tan and the child of a Tsagwe Di man. He grew up in Qiq, Cake, Alaska, and learned to speak well because he would always bring traditional foods to the elders there. As someone who fished a lot and spent time on the land, he knew Tlingit place names all over the area, and he learned many stories and advanced ways of speaking.
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0: From the Say Magazine studios in Bradenton, Florida, welcome to Indigenous in Music. I'm your host, Larry Kay from the Ho-Chunk Nation. Coming up in 30 minutes, we welcome back an artist who continues to push the boundaries and redefine her sound every step of the way. Chantal Ducart is back in our spotlight. Today is the premiere of her brand new album, Chantal and the Dukes of Art. She's an Indigenous artist known for blending jazz, soul, hip-hop, and experimental sound into something truly her own. She'll be stopping by to tell us all about it. So until then, let's get ready and start spending you 2 hours of the best of tunes from our Indigenous musicians. Support for Indigenous in Music with Larry Kay comes from TwoBuffalo.MyAmSoil.com.
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0: Time to get our party ride started. Jump on, we're heading over to Colorado. Music now from our guest, Chantal Ducart. This is Molly Mine.